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Stevie Wonder, you are the sunshine of my life on OV 103.9. That was from 1973. Lots of firsts for that song and Stevie Wonder. It was his first number one hit. It was also his first win as best male pop vocal performance at the Grammys. This guy, Burton Cummings, and his band won a lot of awards over the years. No Sugar Tonight. The Guess Who.

0: 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I'm still waiting for it to be done.
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5: From his album Backless, which came out in 1978, it's Eric Clapton and Promises on OV. I don't

and Never Said I Love You on OV1039, 33 degrees here in Kelowna. And sunny and hot is the forecast for at least the next week. So this song actually started with a drum loop. So actual drums recorded and then they just looped it. And then Jeff Lynne of ELO wrote the piano music and the lyrics. But a girl who's better than her boyfriend, she thinks. Don't Bring Me Down on OV1039.

a beautiful melody, and some of the most personal, gut-wrenching lyrics ever written. Gordon Lightfoot, If You Could Read My Mind. This is OV1039, and also about heartbreak, I guess. Pat Benatar, Heartbreaker, on OV1039.

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11: 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This band was so incredible. 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So great. I had the best time at Rock the Lake. 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On OB 1039.

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0: Innocence. That's Harlequin on OV 103.9. We also heard some Chic and some April Wine. Of course, they were headlining Friday night at Rock the Lake. I don't know if you got out to Rock the Lake on the weekend, but some of the best weather we've ever had. I mean, we got a little rain on Friday night just to cool things down. It never got too hot, and if it was, you just went inside Prospero Place. Anyway, kudos to the organizers of Rock the Lake this year and all the bands that performed and all the people working out there. Had the best time. ZZ Top now. LaGrange.
1: Rumors spreading around in that Texas town. About the shack outside LaGrange. And you know what I'm talking about. Just let me know if you wanna go to that home out on LaGrange. They got a lot of nice girls.

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3: Hello, I'm Glenn Hicks. A tragic reminder about water safety on Okanagan Lake. West Kelowna Mounties saying a 45-year-old man is missing, presumed drowned, after falling from an inflatable tube while being towed behind a boat Saturday morning. Police say he was not wearing a personal flotation device. West Kelowna tightening water restrictions as drought conditions continue to put pressure on local supplies. Stage 3 outdoor watering regulations are now in effect, limiting residential irrigation to 1 day per week. The city says more than 90 million litres of water is being used each day, and conservation is needed to protect reservoir storage through the summer. A wildfire near Oyama Lake has been brought under control after crews responded quickly to contain the flames. The Park Lakes wildfire was discovered yesterday. It grew to 1.7 hectares before BC Wildfire Service crews stepped in. The response included an initial attack crew, two helicopters and air tankers. The cause of that fire remains under investigation. And the District of Lake Country is taking a closer look at Crooked Lake Dam to make sure the nearly 90-year-old structure there remains safe and reliable. The assessment will examine the dam's condition and help plan future upgrades while protecting an important water source for residents and farmers. A major investment aims to put more healthcare workers into BC hospitals and labs. The province is providing Okanagan College with $1.5 million to launch new medical laboratory technologist and medical laboratory assistant programs. The training, set to begin in September of next year, will give students hands-on experience while helping address a shortage of lab professionals across the province. A possible WestJet strike could affect travelers flying out of Kelowna International Airport. WestJet flight attendants will vote Wednesday on whether to authorize strike action, with a possible walkout as early as August the 2nd. WestJet's one of WLW's largest carriers, offering up to 25 flights a day during the busy summer season. Gas prices in Kelowna have taken drive.

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1: Championship quarterfinal series in Alberta. And some downtime for the Toronto Blue Jays. They have 4 days off now for the All-Star break before hosting the Chicago White Sox on Friday night. Weather clear and a low of 14 tonight. Sunny tomorrow with highs up to 34 degrees.
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from 1967. The Four Tops kick off your 60s at 6 today. It's OV 1039. We have a great show lined up for you tonight. 1 hour of the 60s. The Mamas and the Papas are stopping by. Bob Dylan, the Hollies. But first, it's the band. 1969.

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2: 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Bob Dylan's anger towards the acoustic folk music movement that booed him off stage in 1965. And he came back with the very electric sounding Maggie's Farm on OV 1039.

0: Sly and the Family Stone, Dance to the Music on OV 1039. And also about dancing, we've got the Contours' Do You Love Me coming up in just a second. This is the 60s at 6, and we want to wish a happy anniversary to Kevin and Jennifer. Hope you guys have a good anniversary month. They got married in July.
1: You broke my heart, 'cause I couldn't dance. 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And now I'm back to let you know I can really shake 'em down.

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1: Grace Slick originally performed this song in a band called The Great Society. It was written by her brother-in-law, Darby. When she left that band to join Jefferson Airplane, she brought this song along with her. The new version of the song was less subdued. Grace's vocals became more accusatory and menacing. It would become one of the first hits to come out of San Francisco's Haight-Ashbury district, the epicenter of the West Coast counterculture scene. I'm Peter Michaels, and that's one thing about one song on OV1039.

of New York City, Manhattan, not the west side of Kelowna. On the west side of New York City is Chelsea, and Joni Mitchell was living in Chelsea at the time she wrote that song about a Chelsea morning. It's OV 103.9 and the 60s at 6. We've got some kinks for you.

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2: The Supremes made a bit of a comeback in 1968. Coming back to the number one spot on the charts, that is. They never went anywhere. It's Love Child on OV 103.9.

Guess who undone? It's the 60s at 6 on OV1039. Have yourself a wonderful night. Stay cool. We have sunny, hot temperatures coming up all this week, according to Environment Canada. And a hot song from 1963 to play for you in just seconds from the Kingsmen. Lots of great music lined up after 7 o'clock as well. Ryan is in with the 70s at 7, and he'll kick things off with some Elton John and also some Rush. Oh, and Leslie's here tomorrow on OV Mornings.

Elton John with Rocket Man. Now I want a Rocket Sub. If you've never been to Rocket Subs, they're on Clement and Gordon, and oh, just the best sandwich in town. I'm Ryan with you for the 70s at 7. Welcome back to another working week.

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11: If you watch the music video to this song, It's Only Rock and Roll by the Rolling Stones, you'll notice that the guitar player, Keith Richards, is missing a tooth, which seems super rock and roll, probably got in a bar fight or something like that. Well, he actually explains it in his autobiography that came out in 2010. He was just afraid of dentists, that's all. He was missing a tooth because of tooth rot. I don't know if that's quite as rock and roll as the original story.

Are you guys hearing the bass line in that song? Oh my God. Stevie Wonder, absolutely killing it. 50 years later, and that's still one of the greatest bass lines out there. I wish on the 70s at 7. I'm Ryan. Right now, we've got Edward Bear, the last song.

There's something about that song. It's almost sentimental to the point that it's a little ridiculous. Just the way he sings it and just how much emotion is in his voice. But, oh, we love it so much. Dan Hill with Sometimes When We Touch on the 70s at 7. I'm Ryan. Here's one of my all-time favorite bands. I'm putting these guys in my top 10 for sure. Maybe top 5. We've got The Police.

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11: Did you make it out to Rock the Lake over the weekend?
12: Now, I'm going to be totally honest with you. I was a little unsure about April 1 because there's no original members left in the group. Brian Greenway has been with them since 1977, but they'd already put out like six albums by that point. I mean, how can you do April 1 without Miles Goodwin, who passed away a few years ago? Boy, was I wrong. It was the highlight of the whole weekend for me. What did you guys think? Hit me up anytime, 250-980-1039. I'm Ryan with you for the 70s at 7. This is April 1.

Saturday night, we did a Rock the Lake after party at our friend's house, and I was surprised to find out that a whole bunch of the people there that claim they're Wings fans and Paul McCartney fans had never heard that song before. I showed that to a bunch of people over the weekend. Uncle Albert, Admiral Halsey, the little horn part. Just one of my favorite things Paul McCartney's ever done. I'm Ryan with you for the 70s at 7. I'm taking off now. Leaving you with Rock and Roll Cowboys, Cooper Brothers. Have a great night. Saturday.

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3: The sting of death for the Christian, gone. Christ has taken that sting for us. And death is now a welcome friend. Death is disarmed. Death is defanged. Death just takes us into the presence of Christ.
4: Welcome to Grace to You with the Bible teaching of John MacArthur. I'm your host, Phil Johnson. Dying is perhaps the last thing most people, even Christians, want to think about. But if you're a believer, you don't need to fear death, even when it's just around the corner. You'll see that in John MacArthur's study that we're beginning today, titled The End is Not the End. We chose to air this series now because this week marks 1 year since John MacArthur went to glory. John had the hope that you'll hear about in this series, the profound hope that comes when you understand that for believers in Christ, what comes after death transcends even the best this life has to offer. In fact, I talked with John about the subject of the believer's hope in view of death some years ago in our studio. Here were some of his thoughts.
3: Yeah, well, it's pretty ridiculous to avoid death to the point that you don't ask what comes next.
4: Right.
3: I mean, you can say, you know, death is a hard thing to look at. Death is a hard thing to consider, but you better consider it. You better take a look at what's coming after death. And while the culture might say that, well, we don't know, or maybe it's just peace and there's a bright light at the end of the tunnel and all that kind of stuff, if you want an authoritative declaration of what's coming after death, you have to go to the author of life, God himself, who has defined both life and death. And there's only one place to go, and that's the Bible. And the Bible explains that death is a reality, that every one of us will die, and that we have two alternative options after death. You're either in hell forever in conscious punishment, or in heaven forever in conscious joy and bliss and peace. And that's the reality. You cannot avoid death, the Bible says, and after this, the judgment. And by the way, it is God who blesses people in heaven, and it is God who punishes people in hell. God is the executioner in hell. That's why the Bible says, don't fear those who destroy the body, but fear him who can destroy both body and soul in hell. So because death is not the end, because death is not sleep, because death is not going out of existence, because every human being is eternal, you will live forever in the presence of God in joy and peace, or you will live

0: forever in hell in pain and torment. And that's the reality. And God has told us that. The end is not the end. Not the end for Christians and not the end for non-Christians. This series is very, very important. I don't know that this is a series that everybody's going to run up and say, oh, I really want to know about that. Because death is ominous. But the end is not the end, and that's the message we're trying to communicate. So this is a series that you need to listen to carefully, not only for your own sake, but this is profound truth. Let me say it again. Everyone lives forever, either in heaven or hell. The end is not the end. For the Christian, we have glorious things coming. For the non-Christian, horrific things. Stay with us through this series.
1: Yes, friend, nothing is more sobering than the thought of entering eternity. The study we're about to begin can help you make sure you're ready for what's ahead. So follow along now with John MacArthur in his study called The End Is Not the End.
0: We are returning to the 15th chapter of 1 Corinthians, and I want to read you verses 29 to 34 as the setting for the Word of God. Otherwise, what will those do who are baptized for the dead? If the dead are not raised at all, why then are they baptized for them? Why are we also in danger every hour? I affirm, brethren, by the boasting in you which I have in Christ Jesus our Lord, I die daily. If from human motives I fought with wild beasts at Ephesus, what does it profit me? If the dead are not raised, let us eat and drink, for tomorrow we die. Do not be deceived. Bad company corrupts good morals. Become sober-minded as you ought, and stop sinning, for some have no knowledge of God. I speak this to your shame. That is a fascinating little section. A number of questions and a very serious warning and indictment. Just exactly what is going on here? For 28 verses since the beginning of this chapter, we've been learning about resurrection, that we're all going to be raised in glorified bodies. All believers, all people who die will be raised, but this is about believers, and all of us will be raised in glorified bodies. We will be gathered into heaven in our final glorified form, eternal spirits, eternal souls, but with eternal bodies, fit for heaven. This is the plan of God. This is what God is working out in redemptive history. And someday it'll all come to its culmination when everybody is finally gathered into heaven in that final form in our resurrection bodies. We are all gathered in Christ, and Christ gives Himself and all of us to the Father so that God may be all in all. That's a kind of culminating moment in the middle of this chapter. And it's been clearly indicating to us that there is a real resurrection. We will rise. And what that says is we will be who we are in the life to come. We aren't going to buy into the philosophies of the Greeks, as Paul addresses them here, that we all sort of fade into the eternal being. We all kind of disappear and dissolve into the ultimate deity. We will be who we are forever. We will be ourselves forever. God has a plan for us, not in some blurred mass, but as individual persons. We will all rise in glorified bodies to be forever who we are. That is clear throughout the Scripture. Now, this has some serious implications. The fact that you will be you forever in heaven, that I will be me forever in heaven in a perfected form, both soul and body, that has some very serious implications. Those implications can be seen in this text, but sort of coming up to the text, I would just remind you that this was the confidence of the saints throughout the Scripture. Job, who suffered so greatly, endured that suffering, never had his faith disappear. He even said, though he slay me, yet will I trust him.

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1: Under the bloody stones and die as a martyr, realizing that he would, in his own person, in glorified form, enter immediately into the presence of the Lord. It was that confidence that caused Paul to say, "For to me to live is Christ, to die is gain. Far better to depart and be with Christ." It was nothing less than that resurrection hope that must have allowed Andrew to confidently be martyred by being tied to a cross and left for days to die, or Peter being crucified upside down, or James being beheaded. Nothing but resurrection hope could have caused the Apostle Paul to lay his head on a block and have it severed from his body in the confidence that that was not the end of him, that was really the beginning of a perfect and eternal apostle. This is precisely Paul's point here. Now, religion promises life after death. The truth is, only in Christ will you rise to heavenly glory, and it will be nothing base. It will be Christ-likeness, and the very righteousness which He possesses will belong to us. We live our lives in anticipation of resurrection. We know that we are promised rewards, personal rewards. We know that there is an inheritance waiting for us, waiting for you, waiting for me. We know there is a crown of life, a crown of righteousness, a crown of rejoicing that will be granted to us personally. This reality of our eternal personhood in glorified form, spirit and body, is essential to the Christian faith. Now, Paul looks at that reality in the verses that I read to you, and we find that he sees this as an incentive on three levels. An incentive, a compelling incentive on three levels. Very fascinating portion of Scripture. Let me help you to see what those levels are. First of all, I think Paul is saying here that the fact that we will be who we are in glorified forms, we will be eternally ourselves, but in perfected reality in heaven, both soul and body, is a motivation to salvation. That's the first point that I want you to see. It's a motivation to salvation. Now, you might be struggling to see that, but let me just help you with verse 29, one of the most difficult verses in all of Scripture. And I confess at this point that I cannot be absolutely dogmatic. I can't even be dogmatic. But I can give you what I think is the best and simplest understanding of this verse. Verse 29, as if to say, if there is no resurrection, which he's been affirming for the first 28 verses, if there's no resurrection, without the resurrection, what will those do who are baptized for the dead? If the dead are not raised at all, why then are they baptized for the dead? What in the world is this talking about? What is the baptism for the dead? If you have been confused by that, welcome to the club. I remember a friend of mine who did a dissertation in graduate school on the views of that verse, and he covered 40 of them. There may be 100. This particular verse has been for many people a kind of maze, but I want to give you what I think is the best and simplest way that I can understand what the Apostle Paul is saying. And I don't think he's trying to be obscure or oblique. As always, I think he's trying to give us something that is very practical. But let me back up from the truth and let you know about some of the error. I don't want to give you too much of it, but Cerinth and Marcion was kind of an ancient Gnostic. He had lots of heresy. He believed Jesus was a spirit without a body, but he also believed in a proxy baptism.

baptism for someone who was dead. This view claims that Paul is teaching that a Christian who has been baptized allows himself to be baptized again, and maybe again and again and again, for persons who have died without baptism. And that would be categorically unsaved people who can't get into heaven, so that the baptism of that believer by proxy is credited to the dead person, and the dead person then has access to heaven. Now, obviously, Scripture doesn't teach that. In fact, your own baptism didn't save you. And there can't be a baptism of you that saves somebody else. Your baptism didn't save you. There's no such thing as being saved by any baptism, whether for you or for someone else. There's no such thing as vicarious salvation. This is the grave error of infant baptism. The idea that the child is baptized in complete ignorance of the gospel, but is placed into the covenant in some kind of a secure place where some say you can even presume regeneration on the proxy faith of the parents who brought the baby to be baptized. That's a salvation again by proxy, by someone else. Baptism doesn't save anyone anytime ever, not babies and not adults. And baptism certainly doesn't save dead unbelievers. But what is he talking about here? Well, let's look at it a little more closely. He recognizes that there are people being baptized with some reference to dead people. What could that possibly mean? Well, let's start and take it apart. He says, what will those do who are baptized? Stop right there. He's got to be talking about Christian baptism. Christian baptism, the act of proclaiming one's union with Christ, done in response to saving faith. The believer who has put his trust in Christ goes through an immersion as a symbol of his death, burial, and resurrection in Christ. This is so synonymous with Christianity that baptism actually became a synonym for salvation. In the Great Commission, at the end of the Gospel of Matthew, our Lord says this, "Go therefore and make disciples of all nations, baptizing them in the name of the Father, the Son, and the Holy Spirit." That is the evangelistic effort. It assumes faith in Christ. Baptism was so inseparable from saving faith that it is spoken of in its place. The same thing happens in Ephesians 4, where you have the statement, one Lord, one faith, one baptism. And that baptism is the water baptism that was so connected, so universally connected in the early church with saving faith that it is spoken of as if it were the very saving faith itself. So we're talking about Christian baptism here, the baptism of believers. Then what does it mean that believers are baptized for the dead? Well, we know what dead means. What about for the dead? Let me help you with that. The preposition here, translated for in your English Bible, is huper, from which we get hyper in English, but it's huper. It can be translated many, many ways. It is a very, very flexible preposition. It can mean over, above, across, beyond. It can mean instead of, in the name of. It can mean in behalf of, or it can have causal meaning. And it can mean because of. If we take that very normal meaning for the word, we would read it this way. What will those do who are baptized because of the dead? What does that mean, being baptized because of the dead? Why would anybody be baptized because of a dead person? Well, we know that baptism is connected to salvation, so some people have been saved and baptized because of people who are dead. That's not too far away, is it? There are plenty of people who came to faith in Christ by reading something written by someone who is dead.
or by recalling a testimony given by someone who is now dead, a parent, a friend, or even by the influence of the testimony of someone dying who is now dead. Baptism refers to salvation. Some people are being saved and baptized, coming to salvation, entering the family of God, the body of Christ, because of the influence of believers who are dead. That could mean three things. That could mean, number one, because of the testimony of believers who've gone before, the testimony of believers that we know who face death, secondly. And thirdly, because of, and this is a very key one, the promise of a reunion. Inevitably, when you go to the funeral of a believer, the folks are going to say that we will all be united together again. When someone loses a child, or someone loses a spouse, or someone loses a very good friend, a loved one who is a believer, we have the hope of reunion. That's always brought out at a memorial service. The hope of the resurrection and the reunion that follows resurrection is an incentive to salvation. It would make sense then to read this verse that there are those who are baptized, they come to faith in Christ and go through Christian baptism because of the influence of dead people whose testimony they heard and read and now they're gone, or because of being there and watching how people face death and how they died, or thirdly, because of the hope of reunion with those people who are dead. A good place to see this kind of unfold is in the 11th chapter of Hebrews. Let me invite you to go to the 11th chapter of Hebrews. This is a chapter that essentially does exactly what I've just said. The writer of Hebrews is wanting us to have faith, faith in the gospel. All through Hebrews, he's saying, don't shrink back, don't fall away, don't turn away, come all the way to truth, come all the way to the gospel, come all the way to Christ. Verse 39, which ends chapter 10, says, we are not of those who shrink back to destruction, but those who have faith to the preserving of the soul. Move forward in saving faith. And then in order to provide impetus for that or motivation, he launches into chapter 11, and chapter 11 is full of a whole lot of dead people whose testimony is a motive to faith in Christ, faith in God. He talks about, verse 4, talks about Abel, talks about Enoch, talks about Noah. Verse 8, he's into Abraham. Verse 11, Sarah. Verse 13 sums it up. They all died in faith. They all died in faith. The testimony of their faith in the face of death is recorded in the Old Testament. And then he comes to Isaac and Jacob and Joseph and Moses in verse 23. Then he comes down to Rahab the harlot in verse 30. And then in verse 32, it's Gideon, Barak, Samson, Jephthah, David, Samuel, the prophets, who by faith conquered kingdoms, performed acts of righteousness, obtained promises, shut the mouths of lions, quenched the power of fire, escaped the edge of the sword, from weakness were made strong, became mighty in war, put foreign armies to flight. Women received back their dead by resurrection, and others were tortured, not accepting their release so that they might obtain a better resurrection. These people are dead. They're all dead. They all lived a life of faith looking for a resurrection. They experienced mockings and scourgings, chains and imprisonment. They were stoned. They were sawn in two. They were tempted. They were put to death with the sword. They went about in sheepskin, goatskin, destitute, afflicted, ill-treated, wandering in deserts and mountains and caves and holes in the ground. Why did they do this? They did this all the way to death because they knew there was a better resurrection. They are examples of a life of faith. They are the dead who give us a picture of the life of faith. In chapter 12, verse 22 of Hebrews, the writer of Hebrews says, you have come to Mount Zion when you've come to Christ. You've come to Mount Zion, to the city of the living God, the heavenly Jerusalem, and to myriads of angels, and to the general assembly

0: and church of the firstborn who are enrolled in heaven, and to God, the judge of all, and to the spirits of the righteous made perfect, and to Jesus, the mediator of a new covenant. He says, when you come to Christ, you have come into the communion of the general assembly and church of the firstborn who are enrolled in heaven. You will be gathered one day to the righteous who are now made perfect in heaven, and to Jesus, the mediator of a new covenant. The beginning of chapter 12, he says, even Jesus, the author and perfecter of our faith, endured the cross for the joy that was set before him, despising the shame, and is set down at the right hand of the throne of God. How Jesus faced death is how many saints faced death, looking for a better life, an afterlife, resurrection life. Paul's point is this: if the dead don't rise, then what's the point of all these testimonies? What is the point of looking at saints who have gone on and left us their testimony? Or having seen how they died in faith, even when they were sawn in half or had their heads cut off or were killed in some other way? Paul's point is, if the dead don't rise, if these people just go out of existence and blend into the amorphous fog of some impersonal deity, then what is the point of the reunion promises? Reunion is a strong incentive to salvation. There's hope for a reunion. There's hope for those who are part of the general assembly, the firstborn, the spirits of just men made perfect, and those that are raised together at the coming of Christ to be gathered around the throne again. If there's no resurrection, if there's no reunion, if we don't go there to meet the people we know and love and who have gone before us and given us the testimony of a life of faith, what's the point? What's the point?
1: 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The title again, The End is Not the End. 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
2: For 28 years, the medical and mobility experts at Okaped have been attending to the needs, looking after the feet, the ankles, the legs, the wrists, the arms, the backs of Okanagan and Valley residents. It's a pleasure to talk with Jeff Fink from Okaped. Jeff, is it safe to say that there have been transformational changes in your industry?
3: On the most part, certainly the education of people coming through the door is a lot higher. You know, that's a really nice thing to see. People do a lot of Googling. They want to try and figure things out, and sometimes that's good and sometimes that's bad. And
2: a little knowledge is a dangerous thing.
3: It can.

0: can be. It can be. But also it prepares people when they come in the door and they have a better understanding of what they may go through with the podorthist at Okaped.
1: There's that word, because that is a new word to me, and I don't mind admitting it, and I saw it in print. Podorthist.
0: Yeah.
1: That, you know, I know a podiatrist, and I know the other ped words, but this is a new one for me.
0: Yeah, well, there's somewhere about 650 to 700 in Canada, so I'm not surprised of that. And my partners, Andrew and Paul, were the first in the Okanagan back in 97, and we all worked together on the coast. But our training is in lower extremity biomechanics. We do gait analysis. And probably the thing that sets us apart is we're hands-on. We're in the lab fabricating. We're working. We're cutting shoes apart. We're putting lifts on. We like to be hands-on. So we certainly are in the clinic assessing people, looking at their alignment and structure. But then we're also doers. We're people that have the hand skills to get things done very quickly. And that's one of the things I love about my profession.
1: So let's go there.
0: Yeah.
1: I think I've got a problem.
0: Yeah.
1: Suddenly I'm in pain and I know I've got a problem.
0: Yeah.
1: Am I coming in your door too late already?
0: In some cases, yes. But I think, you know, that's a bit of human nature and reactive. We love it when people maybe pre-book an appointment to look for problems. And so certainly, you know, people that are referred in from their physician, specialist, physiotherapist, wound care nurse, those people have specific issues that we're targeting right away.
1: But is that where it starts? I'm sorry to interrupt, but is that kind of where it starts with all those other specialists?
0: Yeah, and probably to your other point about what's changed is just being around long enough, we do get a lot of walk-in or email inquiries or people wanting to come in without that referral piece. Sometimes we're the first available person. You know, we can get you in within a few weeks. And obviously there are some healthcare situations where we really want you to see that physician first. And we try and screen for that on calls. But yeah, people do come in referred from friends, family, and yeah.
1: Okay. I've got a referral from a doctor. In the next phase of this conversation, I want to go to you and talk about what happens the moment I walk in the door.
0: Well, in the assessment, we've got a static piece. And we've got, we look at your alignment, bone structure. We then move to strength, balance, range of motion. And then we look at your gait. We actually use high definition digital video to look at your gait.
1: If people think they might have a problem, how do they contact you?
0: You can go to okaped.com and look. We've got 5 offices in the Okanagan, 3 in the direct bone area, and we're listed in there.
2: Ask Okanagan with Phil Johnson.
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3: I'm Greg Bell, and we begin at Madison High School, and then we visit with the couple next door. Both of those comedies featured very talented leading ladies. Peg Lynch not only starred in The Couple Next Door, she also created and wrote it. Before her, though, we indeed opened with Eunice Quiddens. Born in the Bay Area of California and also a film performer, we all know her by her stage name, Eve Arden. After some memorable big screen appearances, including nice roles in Stage Door, The Marx Brothers at the Circus, and the film noir classic Mildred Pierce, she got into radio, first as a cast member on Danny Kaye's variety show, and later as the star of this hit series, which also played on television. This episode of Our Miss Brooks also features Jane Morgan as Mrs. Davis, Richard Crenna as Walter, Gail Gordon as Principal Conklin, and in the role of Superintendent Mr. Stone will be Joseph Kearns. Let's head back to August 14th of 1955.
4: Now, Anacin, the tablets thousands of physicians and dentists recommend for fast relief of pain of headache, neuritis, neuralgia, and heat, the liniment that's strong yet does not burn, present Our Miss Brooks, starring Eve Arden. Well, although she's made a lot of friends at Madison High School, where she teaches English, Our Miss Brooks regards someone outside of school as her most cherished companion. Namely, her landlady, Mrs. Margaret Davis.
5: Yes, Mrs. Davis is a remarkably kind and generous friend. She's always doing something for somebody. Right now, as the president of the Ladies' Good Deed Club, she's on a drive to get old clothes for the underprivileged. And although I owe her 4 months' back rent, she hasn't even mentioned it to me. I was thinking about these lovable qualities when I joined her at breakfast last Friday morning.
6: Connie, dear.
5: Yes, Mrs. Davis?
6: How about coughing up the back rent you owe me?
5: I'm sorry, Mrs. Davis. I must have gotten some water in my ears in the shower. What did you say?
6: I said, what about the back rent you owe me?
5: Oh, things are fine at school, thanks. It's nice of you to ask.
6: But I didn't ask about...
5: Although now that you mention it, we have been terribly busy lately. We're getting ready for Founders Day. Mr. Conklin has persuaded the Board of Education to purchase a copy of one of Auguste Rodin's great statues to be placed on the auditorium stage during the proceedings.
6: That's all very interesting, Connie, but it's not what I started to discuss with you. Of course, if you really didn't hear me...

0: What back rent? Oh, I remember now.
1: It's 4 months, Connie. I hate to dun you, dear, but I really feel it would be for your own good. After all, when one person is in debt to another person, the first person should make some effort to turn some part of the money over to whoever has it coming.
0: To whomever has it coming, Mrs. Davis. When speaking to anyone, particularly an English teacher, you must bear in mind that the preposition to takes the objective whom, its correlatives being you, me, us, them, him, and her.
1: Where's the money?
0: I ain't got it. But don't worry, Mrs. Davis. I'll straighten out everything very soon.
1: All right, Connie. Here's some coffee, dear. Now, what were you saying about a statue at Founders Day?
0: Well, Mr. Conklin feels that this particular statue will be a most appropriate symbol for the students. He says it will remind them that they must concentrate on their future in a world of adults. It's a copy of one of Rodin's greatest works, The Thinker.
1: The Thinker. I believe I've seen pictures of that. Isn't that the one that shows a man with no shirt on, sitting with his fist under his chin, watching television?
0: Well, it isn't quite that modern, Mrs. Davis. Rodin completed The Thinker before Pinky Lee was even invented. Anyhow, I called the art gallery for Mr. Conklin yesterday and ordered the statue. Should be delivered this morning.
1: Oh, that's nice, dear. Mr. Rodin must be a very clever man. I read in the papers that he's got another statue on exhibit at the gallery called The Kiss.
0: The Kiss?
1: It shows a man and woman in a romantic embrace with their lips clinging like a corn plaster. The ladies in my club were furious when they went to see it. They thought it was positively shocking.
0: But it's a work of art.
1: You can say that again, dearie. But while I'm on the subject of our club, Connie, I wonder if you could help us out. Do you have any old clothes?
0: Yes, I have, Mrs. Davis, but I'm wearing them to school. However, I'll ask some of my friends if they can contribute something. Lock the icebox, Mrs. Davis. It's Walter Denton. Come in, Walter.
1: Well, good morning, Walter. It's nice to see you, dear.
2: Thanks. I'll have ham and eggs.
0: You're welcome. Fried or scrambled?
2: Oh, I'm not particular. Just so there's four of them.
1: I'll have it fixed up in a jiffy, dear. Just keep Miss Brooks company, meanwhile.
2: Okay, Mrs. Davis.
0: Oh, before I forget, Walter, Mrs. Davis's club is collecting old clothes for the needy. Do you think you can contribute anything?
2: Well, I'll be more than happy to dig up whatever I can. Oh, gosh, Mrs. Davis is a sweet character. Yeah, she's so unselfish. She really loves her fellow man. And if I may say so, Miss Brooks, that's one of the qualities I admire in you, too. You love your fellow man.
0: Well, thank you, Walter.
2: How is Mr. Boynton?
0: Now, that's what I call a crude conversational blend.
2: Miss Brooks, you know I don't like to overstep my bounds or presume to offer advice about things that don't concern me, but I know of a wonderful way you can get Mr. Boynton to generate a little steam.
0: You're right, Walter. This is one of the things that doesn't concern you. How?
2: Well, by taking him over to the art gallery tonight and exposing him to a certain statue. It's a man and a woman in a bear hug and smooching like crazy. It's called
0: The Kiss.
2: Oh, then you've seen it.
0: No, but I've heard enough about it to know that it shouldn't even be mentioned in mixed company. Besides, it's too hot these days to go to galleries.
2: It is kind of warm. Oh, that reminds me, Miss Brooks. Poor Mr. Conklin has to go to school this morning in his long woolen underwear.
0: You're just full of censorable goodies today, aren't you?
2: No, kidding. It's true. Mrs. Conklin believes that the only way to cure a cold is to bake it out. Well, when I was over there this morning, Mr. Conklin sneezed a couple of times while he was dressing, and she insisted that he put them on. Oh, I felt so sorry for him. this afternoon when that old thermometer starts shooting up, he'll be squirming in his swivel chair like a dervish with a hot foot.
0: Walter, normally you won't get within 50 yards of Mr. Conklin without an anti-tetanus injection.

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1: And I'll crown you with the hot water bottle that's strapped to my back.
2: I'm sorry, sir.
1: Mrs. Conklin thinks I'm coming down with a cold, and thanks to her fanaticism on the subject, I'm rigged out in apparel that would be suitable for a ride to the North Pole. Red flannels in August. Now then, please state your business.
2: Yes, sir. Mrs. Davis's Good Deed Club is conducting another clothing drive, Mr. Conklin. Will you contribute?
1: If I have any old clothes at home, you may pick them up here in my office after school. I'll have Mrs. Conklin bring them when she comes down at noon.
2: Oh, is Mrs. Conklin coming to school today?
1: Yes, yes. She's promised to bring me a bowl of hot soup and an electric blanket. My only hope is that I may be electrocuted.
2: Well, if you put one hand in the soup and wrap yourself up in the...
1: Quiet! Now, before you go, tell me, has the statue you ordered for me been delivered yet?
2: Yes, sir. There's a big crate covered with a tarpaulin right down the hall. I'm sure it contains the statue.
1: Good, good. Mr. Stone said he might drop by today to have a look at it.
2: The head of the Board of Education?
1: Yes, yes. Now, just between us, he's something of a blue nose. He's very old-fashioned. So I've been thinking, since this statue isn't wearing any... That is, since it's in a state of complete... Well, since it's...
2: Naked?
1: Miss Brooke. Let us say it's undraped. My thought was that in view of Mr. Stone's sanctimonious attitude about these things, we should perhaps put something on the thinker. Like a shirt, for instance. Or even something heavier.
2: How about your long
1: underwear? That will do. You'd better go now. I'll think of something myself.
2: Yes, sir.
1: I suppose thanks are in order for your assistance in securing delivery of this statue.
2: With the instructions you gave me, sir, it was a very simple matter. I merely phoned the gallery and ordered statue number 14 on the program.
1: Fine, fine. You've bungled so many similar assignments for me in the past. I was afraid that you might have... Number 14!
2: Eh?
1: The thinker was listed on the program as number 7.
2: Number 7?
1: Yes, 7! I even repeated it for you.
2: I must have added them up.
1: Of all the blundering... Come in!
3: I am in, Osgood.
1: Mr. Stone.
2: Good morning, sir.
3: Miss Brooks, what I have to say is not fit for the ears of a lady. Kindly cover yours. Now then, Osgood.
1: Yes, sir?
3: I have just had occasion to speak with the custodian of the art gallery, and he has informed me that in compliance with a telephoned request from Madison High, an outrageous statue called the Kiss has been delivered to this institution for Founders Day.
2: The Kiss?
3: I demand an explanation, Osgood. Well, stop scratching yourself and answer me. Or do you have an answer?
2: Ooh, has he got an answer?
1: Miss Brooks, I want you to call the custodian of the art gallery and have that disgraceful piece of sculpture removed out of this school with the same dispatch you had it moved in.
3: What are you saying, Osgood?
1: I'm saying, sir, that it was not I who was responsible for sullying the corridors of Madison High with this scandalous exhibit. It was the dunderheaded action of the lady who stands quaking before you at this moment.
3: Oh, it was you, Miss Brooks. Well, speak up, I'm waiting. What have you to say for yourself, young woman?
4: Got any old clothes, Mr. Stone?
5: We'll be back with Eve Arden, starring in Our Miss Brooks, right after this short break.
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13: I called the art gallery and asked them to remove the statue known as the Kiss. I was told that due to a shortage of delivery trucks, they would be unable to pick it up until 5 p.m. There was nothing I could do about it, so when lunch period came, I went to the school cafeteria as usual, sat down at my usual table, and was greeted by a most unusual voice.
14: Hello, Miss Brooks.
13: Why, Mr. Boynton, what in the world are you doing here?
14: I'm keeping the date you asked me for this morning. Boy, today sure is a scorcher, isn't it?
13: It's a lulu, Mr. Boynton.
14: Temperature must be up around 90 somewhere. Oh, you should have seen Mr. Conklin. I was in his office a few minutes ago. He was drinking iced tea and moaning like a stricken ox.
13: What were you doing in Mr. Conklin's office?
14: Well, he'd asked me to bring him a quart of ice cream. You know, but a funny thing. When I gave it to him, he didn't eat any. He just scooped that and rubbed it on his forehead.
13: He just can't take the heat, I guess.
14: Why should the heat affect him more than the rest of us?
13: Look, Mr. Boynton, it's a long underwear. It's a long story. Actually, Walter found out that Mrs. Conklin thinks our beloved principal is getting a cold and insisted that he wear his red flannels.
14: Red flannels? This time of year? That's pretty silly. I took mine off way back in June. But what is it you wanted to see me about, Miss Brooks?
13: I wanted to mention Mrs. Davis's club. They're having another clothing drive. Mrs. Davis already has about a dozen suits discarded by fellows in the neighborhood.
14: Oh, I see.
13: I just wondered if you'd be interested in the project.
14: Well, I certainly am. How much are the suits?
13: No, you don't understand, Mr. Boynton. These suits are for the underprivileged.
14: Well?
13: You're fighting me, Mr. Boynton. You see, Mr. Conklin told me that if his wife finds any old clothes of his at home, I could pick them up in his office after school. Of course, there's nothing definite about it, and I would like to make some kind of a showing with Mrs. Davis. Mr. Boynton, remember the suit you wore when you took me to the zoo last Friday?
14: Yes, that was my blue serge.
13: That's right. Remember when we stopped at the aviary and you had your back to the cage?
14: Yes.
13: Remember how the peacock stopped to admire himself in the seat of your pants? Now, if you could bring yourself to donate
14: now,
13: that...
14: Now, please, Miss Brooks, you're exaggerating. It's not that shiny. Besides, I'm rather attached to that old blue serge. I remember when I bought it. There was a big sale on at Sherry's department store, and when I purchased that suit, the salesman gave me a baseball bat.
13: You should have hit him with it. I'll take whatever you can spare, Mr. Boynton.
14: Well, I'll dig something up this afternoon, Miss Brooks. But to get back to Mr. Conklin for a moment...
13: Must we?
14: Well, he seemed quite upset by something beside the heat. He said that the large crate right outside his office contained a statue which was sent here by mistake.
13: I've heard rumors about it.
14: It must be a pretty racy piece of work. Mr. Conklin has threatened detention for any student caught peeking under the tarpaulin.
13: Oh, that's ridiculous. It's just a copy of a statue called The Kiss.
14: The Kiss? I saw a picture of that once in the Encyclopedia Britannica.
13: And?
14: Wow!
13: If we wait until after school when everybody's gone, we can take a good look at the statue if you'd like.
14: Together?
13: Yes, just the four of us.
14: Brooks, I don't like to sound like a prude, but that statue is... well, it's pretty shocking. You see, it shows a man and a woman embracing.
13: What's so shocking about a man and a woman embracing?
14: Well, they're not only embracing, they're also kissing.
13: Well, what's so shocking about that? Married people do it all the time.
14: Married people?
13: Yes. Did you ever stop to consider that the two people in that statue might be married?
14: Say, that's an idea. Well, then it would be perfectly all right.
13: Of course. For all we know, those two have four or five little statues at home.
15: Now, Miss Brooks will return in a moment. Well, Miss Brooks made the mistake of ordering a statue called The Kiss instead of The Thinker to exhibit before the school assembly on Founders Day. And The Kiss, although artistic, has been declared completely objectionable by the head of the Board of Education. Later that day, Mr. Conklin was waiting for the crated statue to be picked up.
16: It's 3:30, Daddy. Are you ready to go home?
17: No, Harriet, I am not. In pushing that confounded crated statue to a respectable distance from my office door, I ripped my trousers to shreds. If Mr. Stone should see me leaving the premises in the tattered garb of a hobo, I'd never hear the end of it.
16: Well, Mother sent some of your other suits to the tailor this morning. It's right down the street. Shall I run over and bring one back?
17: That's just what I had in mind. Now hurry, child. I can't wait to get out of this haggard-looking garment.
16: I'll just be a few minutes, Daddy.
18: Hi, Harriet.
16: Walter, how come you're still in school?
18: Oh, your father put me on detention for a week. During lunch hour, he thought he saw me peeking under the tarpaulin of that darn statue. But it really wasn't me. It was somebody that looked like me from the back. And when Mr. Conklin called...

0: called out to him, he must have run away. Then later he grabs me and reads me the riot act.
1: But that isn't fair, Walter. Can't you prove it wasn't you?
0: That's what I've just been planning, Harriet. They say a criminal always returns to the scene of the crime, right?
1: Right.
0: Well, if the peeping Tom who looks like me comes back, I'll be ready for him. A bunch of the guys in Woodshop helped me build a trap door right next to the crate. Just let that culprit try to take one more peek under the tarpaulin, and down he goes into a locked room in the basement.
1: Oh, it sounds pretty complicated, Walter, but I hope it works. You'll have to excuse me now. I've got to do an errand for Daddy.
0: Okay, Harriet. I've got to report to him right now. I'll see you later.
2: Who is it?
0: Walter Denton, sir.
2: Are you alone?
0: Yes, sir.
2: Then come in.
0: I finished my detention for today, Mr. Conklin, and I was...
2: Stop that idiotic simpering, Denton.
0: That red flannel underwear. You look so...
2: If you don't desist, one.
0: I'm sorry, sir. Say, there's your suit hanging on the chair. Why don't you put it on?
2: Because I just took it off.
0: Why'd you take it off?
2: Because, Master Denton, I wanted to give you an opportunity to see for yourself how screamingly comical I look in long drawers.
0: Yes, sir, I appreciate it very much.
2: Now pick up your dunce cap and get out! All the lame-brained, gibbering mountebanks. Oh, what's the use? Too hot to get excited. Better go into my inner office and fetch the electric fan. That'll make it nice and cool. Yes, indeed. Da-dun-da-dun. 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
3: 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Well, what have we here? A suit on the chair. He came through for the clothing drive after all. Well, I'll just take it along and thank him tomorrow. Mrs. Davis will be so happy to get it. Da da da dum bum. Da da da dum.
2: Da da da da da da da da da da da da da da da da. Principal's office. Osgood Conklin himself speaking.
4: This is Harriet, Daddy. The tailor's been awfully busy today, and he won't have any of your suits ready for at least an hour.
2: What? I can't stand around here in my... I can't wait here all day. Now, just forget about it, Harriet. I'll simply get back into my torn suit and sneak out the back way.
4: All right, Daddy. Bye.
2: Goodbye. Now, where did I put that suit again? Oh, yes. It's right here on this empty chair. I'll just slip it on, and in no time at all, on this empty chair!
3: Da da da da da. Da da da da. Da da. Well, what do you know? Here's the crate. I think I'll take a little peek at this statue before they cart it away. I'll just lift up this tarpaulin. Ah! What happened? Where am I?
0: Welcome aboard, Miss Brooks.
3: What are you doing down here?
0: I'm a victim of my own invention. I was trying to catch a guy who Mr. Conklin thought was me, so I built this trap door. But when I went to test it, it backfired on me.
3: We've got to get out of here. Have you tried that side door?
0: Oh, I did better than that. I locked that door from the outside. Yeah, this little old supply room won't be opened again until the custodian comes in on Monday.
3: Monday? You mean we're trapped in here all alone? No!
0: Oh, we're not alone anymore. Hi, boy.
5: This is most embarrassing.
3: Oh, I don't know. I think it's kind of clubby.
5: Miss Brooks, what are you doing here?
3: Same thing you are, only I admitted I was curious.
5: How do we get out of here?
3: We can't.
5: This is a serious matter, Miss Brooks. There's probably not a living soul within sound of our voices.
0: No gas!
3: Well, now that we've got a fourth, canasta anyone?
5: Mr. Conklin.
0: Yeah, and he's still in those red flannels.
2: Oh, I'm warning you, Denton. Who said canasta anyone? It's a woman. Miss Brooks! Get out of here!
0: Yeah, but the door's locked from the outside, Mr. Conklin.
2: That's got nothing to do with it. Here, this crowbar will do the trick. Is it? Oh, yes. Oh, get it. Oh, jam it. It's working. It's opening. We're free. Free, you hear? Free!
5: Now, calm down, Mr. Conklin. You're hysterical.
2: Let go of me!
5: You better take his other arm, Walter. He'll hurt himself.
0: Yeah, I got him.
2: Oh, hell!
3: Well, it's nice of you to drop in, Mr. Stone.

0: No, Mr. Stone's been stunned by the fall.
1: Oh, Mr. Boynton. Miss Brooks, what happened?
2: You were naughty.
1: Never mind that. Where's Mr. Conklin? I'm positive I saw him before I blacked out.
3: Well, he became quite panicky when he saw you, Mr. Stone. In fact, only a moment ago, Mr. Boynton and Walter Denton here were each holding a sleeve of his red flannels. As you can see, they're still holding them.
1: But I don't understand. If they were each holding a sleeve of his underwear, how did he get out?
3: Same way he got into this room. Trap door.
4: All this book, starring the New Barton Frank God, is produced and directed by Larry Burns, written by Al Lewis and Eddie Quillen, with the music of Wilbur Hatch. Mr. Conklin was played by Gail Gordon. Others in tonight's cast were Jane Morgan, Dick Crenna, Bob Rockwell, Gloria McMillan, and Joseph Kearns. Be sure to be with us next week for another comedy episode of Our Miss Brooks.

0: The Founders Day statue from August 14, 1955. The actors who voiced Principal Conklin and Superintendent Stone, Gail Gordon and Joseph Kearns, both spent time as Mr. Wilson on the Dennis the Menace TV comedy. Kearns was first, and then when he passed away during production, Gordon was hired to replace him. I'm Greg Bell, and up next on When Radio Was More Comedy, we'll have Peg Lynch and Alan Bunce as the couple next door, right after this.
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0: More coffee, dear?
1: Coffee, yes, please.
0: Aunt Effie?
2: Is there enough?
0: Oh, yes. Now, if you're going to stay with Bobby this morning, Aunt Effie, is there any shopping I can do for you downtown?
2: No, no, not a thing. I had all my Christmas shopping done in October.
1: Oh, boy, I hate people like that. Go on now, I bet you haven't got it all done, Aunt Effie.
2: Oh, yes, I have. I am always through with my Christmas shopping at least by Thanksgiving.
0: Oh, I wish I could be that way. Drink your milk, Betsy, dear.
2: Oh, by the way, how did the pictures turn out you had taken?
0: The picture.
1: Oh, yeah, how about that? Did we get any proofs? He was going to mail them in a few days. When do we have those taken?
0: Why, that was,
2: It was a Friday.
0: Must have been it was a week ago Friday, wasn't it?
1: Yeah, well, he should have sent the proofs by this time. That's 2 weeks.
0: Yes, well, I'll go call the Lockwood Studios right now and see what happened.
1: Yeah, call
0: we'll
1: them
0: never
1: up.
0: Get the pictures by Christmas.
2: Oh, I love Christmas, don't you, Betsy?
3: Oh, yes, I can't wait.
2: Where are you putting your Christmas tree this year?
1: Oh, a tree? Well, I don't know. I hadn't thought about it. We might put it in my den. That would be kind of cozy.
2: Oh, I think it should go in the living room. I meant which corner of the living room.
3: Ah. I think Mommy wants to put it in the hall, Daddy. She said we could have a bigger tree if we put it in the hall.
2: That would be rather nice, yes.
1: And you know what? We're going to go out and cut down our own tree this year, Betsy.
3: The blue spruce?
1: Oh, no, darling, not our blue spruce. I mean, a friend of mine who grows Christmas trees said we could come out there and pick out the one we wanted. And...
3: May I go with you, Daddy?
1: Sure.
0: They sent them.
1: Oh, what?
0: They mailed the proofs of the pictures to us last week. Well, I said we certainly didn't get them.
1: Well, don't tell me they were lost in the mail.
0: Wait a minute. It seems to me now that I think back. Yes, I do recall seeing an envelope that said Lockwood Studios, and I put it aside thinking, you know, we'd look them over together in the evening. Oh, now what did I do with it?

0: through everything here in the living room.
1: Now, how about that pile of magazines over there? Maybe the envelope got mixed in with them.
2: Mm. Well, I'm not in my den. I've gone all through my desk.
0: Did you look through that mess of papers you have on the top?
2: I resent that.
0: Well, your desk looks awful, dear. In the other house, Aunt Effie kept the top of the desk cleaned off fairly well because it was in the living room. Now that he has his very own den, he leaves the worst mess and just closes the door.
2: It gives me the feeling of being a brilliant, eccentric scientist.
0: I see. Well, I wish you'd be brilliant enough to find the proofs of our pictures.
2: Honey, how could you be so careless?
1: What I can't see is how you could resist looking at them when they arrived. Goodness, I'd have been so curious.
0: Well, I remember now they arrived just as I was bathing Bobby and my hands were wet. And I just set them down. It was snowing and the mailman was nice enough to bring the mail right to the door instead of leaving it way out there in the box.
2: Wait a minute. Did he come to the front door?
0: Yes, sure.
2: Well, then, if you were in the front hall, you probably set the mail down on something. Now, let's see. Maybe the piano?
1: Maybe they got mixed up with Betsy's music.
0: Well, let's look.
2: Yeah.
0: Speaking of

0: Betsy, where is she? Isn't it time for her school bus?
1: She's upstairs.
0: Betsy, hurry up, dear. Oh, I guess she has 10 minutes yet. We're nice and early today.
2: Here they are. Here they are. You were right, Aunt Effie, mixed in with some music on the piano.
0: Oh, good. No, open them up, dear. Bring them in the dining room. Let's spread them out on the table.
1: Oh, now, where did I leave my glasses?
0: In the kitchen?
1: Oh, yes. I put them on to read the frying pan. Now, where...
2: Okay, here we are. Now, move those candles. What did she say?
0: What?
2: What did Aunt Effie say? She put her glasses on to read the frying pan.
0: Oh, yes. The electric one on the handle. It tells what temperature to fry bacon.
2: Oh, yes. I thought, you know, read the frying pan. I don't know what
0: she was...
2: That
0: sounds silly.
2: Yeah.
0: Now, how are the pictures?
2: Wait a minute now. Let me get them all spread out.
3: Well, I can't find my glasses.
0: Look on the salt and pepper shelf over the stove, Aunt Effie.
2: Hey, they're numbered up in the corner there. That's good. Now.
0: Well... Gee, they all seem to be very good of you, dear, but not of me.
2: Oh, I don't think so at all. First glance here, they all seem to be good of you, but not of me.
3: Well, I can't find them.
2: Here, now look, that one's very good of you.
0: This one?
2: Well, I think that's excellent of you. Well, I do.
0: Why, my nose is terrible on this. That's a very bad angle.
2: Oh, I don't think so. I like it. But look at me, for heaven's sakes. What's that on my ear? My ear looks pointed like a rabbit.
0: Oh, that's the decoration on the back of that cherry head you sit in. It blends in with your ear. Well, it's very good of Betsy and the baby.
2: Yeah, they're all good of Betsy.
0: Hmm. Oh, no, this one isn't very good. Her eyes are funny. She's squinting.
1: Well, I can't find my glasses.
0: Did you look in your apron pocket?
1: No, here they are. Well, how are the pictures?
0: Terrible.
2: Well, they're good of everybody but me.
1: Where are the ones I was on?
2: Here, right here. Say, that's good of Aunt Effie.
0: Oh, yes.
1: Oh, I don't like this at all.
0: Well, it's certainly better of you than it is of me. I look awful. Look at the angle of my chin and my dress is all bunched at the collar.
2: Oh, boy, well, look at me if you think you look awful. That's supposed to be a smile. I look as though I was sick.
4: Oh, did you find the picture?
0: Yes. These are just proofs, Betsy. Let her look, dear.
1: Yeah. Is I on any more?
2: Yeah, here's another.
4: Gee, my hair ribbon looks funny.
2: Well, your hair ribbon is the least of it.
1: Well, I'm sorry I let you talk me into being in your family pictures. I'm afraid I've just ruined them.
0: Oh, no, Aunt Effie.
4: Let me see, Aunt Effie.
1: Oh, I just look frightful. My goodness, I look so old.
4: Oh, I think it's good, Aunt Effie. What's wrong with it? It looks just like you.
1: Well.
0: Betsy, get your overshoes on. It's time for your school bus. Oh, look at this one of me.
2: Look, you got to remember these are proofs now. Well, they're not retouched. Hold them up to the light backwards.
0: Well, it doesn't make any difference. I still look awful. Well, it's very good of you, dear, this one.
2: Good? Yes.
0: Well, it's better than some of the others of you.
1: I certainly hope I don't really look like that.
0: Well, honestly, what are we going to do?
2: Do? We're going to tell the photographer we don't like him. He'll have to do them over.
0: Oh, you know how photographers are. They get upset when you don't like them.
2: Look, we're paying for them. There's not one good picture of the whole group of us. Not one that's good of all of us. Now, when you go downtown today, just stop in and tell him.
0: Me? No, you know I'm no good at that. You do it. Every time I've ever told a photographer I didn't like his pictures, he's talked me into liking them. I feel as though I'm hurting his feelings, telling him he didn't do good work, and by the time I leave, I've ordered even more than I planned on.
2: Darling, I don't know why you're so mousy about things like that. Not me. I'll tell him. I don't mind at all. It's my money, and it's his business to take a picture that we all like. If he's a good businessman, I'm sure that he wants us to like them.
1: I don't even feel he's a good photographer. Why, he's got me looking 102. I would get another photographer.
2: Yeah, maybe we should try somebody else, huh?
0: We've already paid $25 down, dear.
2: Oh, yeah, that's right. Well, all right, okay, I'll tell him. I'll tell him he's going to have to do them over.
5: 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We'll be right back.
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12: Mr. Piper, I'm sorry to keep you waiting. Christmas is always a busy season for the photographer. Now, which one did you select? As a matter of fact, I was pretty proud of them. Difficult to take a group picture where they're all good.
13: Yes. But, Mr. Lockwood, the truth of the matter is we're not really satisfied with them, and we'd like them done over.
12: Done over. Done over?
13: Well, yeah, I mean, the photography is excellent, of course. But we don't feel there's one that's really good of all of us.
12: Well, I must confess, I'm astonished. Well, if you want them done over, by all means. I certainly wouldn't want you to take anything you weren't happy with.
13: Well, thank you. Thank you very much. I told my wife that you'd feel that way about it.
12: Of course, of course.
13: Yes.
12: But you must remember, these are proofs. After they're retouched.
13: Well, yes, I know that, but my wife isn't happy with them.
12: Yes, I understand. Of course, you, Mr. Piper, might like to know that I was so pleased with them that I selected my favorite and had it made up large size for display in my front window. Perhaps if you see it, yes, and I think it's ready. Do you want to step this way?
13: Oh, well, yes, on display.
12: Oh, yes.

0: When I'm proud of something, you can't blame me for wanting to display it. Well, here we are.
1: Oh.
0: As you see, retouching makes all the difference in the world.
1: Well, yes, yes. I guess it does make some difference.
0: Excellent of you. Lovely of your wife. Your beautiful little girl. The baby is charming.
1: Yeah, well, I'll admit it. It isn't bad, retouched and everything. Yes. But I remember, Mr. Lockwood, that my wife wasn't very happy with this particular one. I don't think my eyes look right.
0: Mr. Piper, I want both you and your wife to be satisfied and happy. Now, we'll do them over. If you want them done over, by all means. But I'm going to put this picture in my window right now. And just ask your wife to stop by. And then both of you, think it over.
2: Yes, well, thank you, Myra, for calling. Well, I'm glad you liked it. Yes, I saw it on display, too. I was downtown and happened to go past, and I was so surprised because we hadn't decided yet and actually didn't like any of the proofs. Well, we didn't think they looked like us, you know. Oh, you do? Uh-huh. Well, yeah, thank you, Myra. Oh, yes, I'll tell him. All right, goodbye.
3: Well, what was that, the 15th phone call tonight?
2: Just about.
3: Yeah.
2: Myra. She went past the photographers, too, and was astonished to see it in the window.
3: She liked it.
2: She thinks it's marvelous. Yeah. Simply marvelous. Wonderful of all of us. Looks just like us.
3: Yeah, well, that seems to be the general consensus of opinion of our friends who have seen the picture on display.
2: Eleanor said she took awful pictures. She wished she could take a flattering picture the way I do.
3: Flattering?
2: Yes, I apparently not only look like that, it flatters me.
3: Look, I don't care what Eleanor said, you do not take a flattering picture, darling. You never have. I mean, it's too bad, but it's true. They just never do you justice.
2: Well, you're all yours don't either, dear. You are much better looking.
3: Oh.
2: Oh, dear, does anybody ever take a picture they really like?
3: No, I guess not.
2: Oh, I did. I did once. I just loved it. Remember, right after we were married, it was a snapshot and I had it blown up. And everybody that saw it said, who is that? And I'd say, well, guess. And they'd say, I don't know. I'd say, well, it is I. And they'd say, you, I'd never have known. It doesn't look a thing like you.
3: Yeah, I know.
2: So mad.
3: Well, should we order the pictures?
2: I guess we might as well. Also order another pose that Aunt Effie is on. She didn't like any of them, but she's upset because she wasn't in the one that was on display.
3: Well, let's see. We get three poses. Now, which other one do you want?
2: Yeah.
3: Oh, now, look at that, I ask you. Now, how could a handsome man like me look so much like a, well, like an unhappy kangaroo?
2: Oh, honey, it's not that bad, really. But, oh, dear, now look at me, really. This.
3: Oh, I...

The Couple Next Door is written by Peg Lynch and stars Peg Lynch and Alan Bunce, with Margaret Hamilton, Francie Myers, Nelson Olmsted, and is produced by Walter Hart. This is Stuart Metz, inviting you to listen again tomorrow for The Couple Next Door.

0: From December 18th, 1958. Prior to The Couple Next Door, we had an offering of R. Miss Brooks starring Eve Arden. Well, I mentioned she was also a film performer. Her credits include Stage Door, The Marx Brothers at the Circus, and the film noir crime drama Mildred Pierce. Well, she also had a nice role in a 1959 Otto Preminger-directed courtroom drama, which starred Jimmy Stewart, George C. Scott, Lee Remick, and Ben Gazzara. I'll name it, and then wrap up When Radio Was right after this.
1: I am the Whistler, and I know many things, for I walk by night. I know many strange tales hidden in the hearts of men and women who have stepped into the shadows. Yes, I know the nameless terrors of which they dare not speak.
2: Step into the shadows for dark and suspenseful tales of miscalculated misdeeds with Radio Spirit's 6-CD collection, The Whistler, One Dark Night.
1: It was night, but even with the protection of darkness, Max Tyler crouched low on the apartment house fire escape. He was tense, alert, ready to run. And suddenly it happened.
2: Across 12 chilling episodes, The Whistler's stories lead you step by step through the setup and the slip-up, the double-cross and the downfall.
3: All right, now come on, move. I can let you have it and you'll be another dead burglar. Double-cross, huh? I said move.
2: Yes, he knows every scheme and every fatal mistake.
1: Night, and a thick gray blanket of fog had descended over the city. 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
0: Welcome back. Before the break, I mentioned that R. Miss Brooks star Eve Arden had a nice supporting role in a 1959 Otto Preminger-directed courtroom drama starring Jimmy Stewart, George C. Scott, Lee Remick, and Ben Gazzara. The answer is Anatomy of a Murder. I'm Greg Bell, and we're done this time around, but hey, visit us online. 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
2: And good morning, I'm Jamie Tawil. Travelers using Kelowna International Airport are watching a labor dispute at WestJet. The airline's flight attendants vote on Wednesday, tomorrow, on whether or not to authorize a possible strike that could begin August 2nd. WestJet, of course, a major player at YLW with dozens of weekly flights connecting the Okanagan to destinations across Canada and beyond. Meanwhile, the BC Nurses Union, speaking of strikes, says a picket line will temporarily go up at Victoria's Royal Jubilee Hospital as mediated talks get underway in its labor dispute with health employers. Union head Adrian Gear says the appointment of mediators was a positive development in this dispute, and all pickets will be removed by tonight. A province-wide ban on non-nursing duties and a restriction on overtime remains in effect, although Gear says the union has not denied any requests for overtime. A helicopter pilot from BC has died on Sunday while helping fight a wildfire in southwestern Colorado. The Gunnison County Sheriff's Office says the body of 56-year-old Nicholas Dale was recovered by divers at the Silverjack Reservoir. Dale, the only person on board, was helping firefighters with the Gold Mountain Blaze, which was measuring 148 square kilometers. Back here at home, the Laurel Packing House being transformed into a showcase of local businesses this Thursday as the Kelowna Chamber of Commerce hosts the Con Expo. The sold-out trade show features more than 25 exhibitors with everything from wineries and appliances to property management, pest control, and custom storage solutions. This free event is open to the public from 10 a.m. until 5 p.m. that day. And Central Okanagan mosquito crews back out for a second round of treatments. Yes, it is that time of year. Larvicide pouches are being placed in roadside catch basins in a bid to help keep mosquito numbers down and reduce the risk of mosquito-borne illnesses. Residents can also help by removing standing water around their properties. In sports, World Cup semis getting underway today. France taking on Spain. That'll happen in Texas at 2 p.m. Pacific time. Vancouver Whitecaps punching their ticket to the Canadian Championship semifinal round with a one-all draw against the Calgary-based Cavalry last night. And the Kelowna Rockets adding another forward, signing Cole Brownshausen to a WHL scholarship and development agreement. The 18-year-old winger from Lake Elmo, Minnesota, was one of the top high school players in the States last season. Leslie.
3: Well, thanks, Jamie. OV 103.9 weather, mainly sunny today, a little windy this afternoon, 34 the high. Clear tonight, breezy down to 16, and then tomorrow back to a mix of sun and cloud and a high of 35 degrees. We're sitting at 9. It's 6:03. OV Mornings with Leslie. Good morning. Here's Gordon Lightfoot on OV 103.9.

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0: There's Red Ryder. It's White Hot on OV 103.9, and hot. Another warm day. It was a warm one yesterday. Let's take a look exactly how hot we got. 31 degrees, 30.9. So we'll call it 31. That was the warmest we reached yesterday at 6 o'clock was the hottest time of the day. So 31, you know, it didn't feel too hot yesterday. I do believe 32 was the forecast. Today, even warmer. 34 degrees is what things are expected to reach today. And even warmer for the rest of the week, 35 Wednesday and Thursday. It is going to be warm. Summer is here. But have you noticed that it's already starting to not be as light in the morning? It happens so fast. I notice, you know, when the alarm goes off at 4 a.m., it has been quite bright in my room. And now it isn't as bright. So the day's slowly starting to get shorter already. Does that make sense? I think that's what happens. But don't worry, we still have lots of summer left. It is only July 14th. So lots of time to enjoy summer, to enjoy that sun and enjoy that heat. And that's exactly what we're going to do this week.
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13: Mainly sunny today, a little windy this afternoon. We'll reach a high of 34 degrees. We're sitting at 11 at 618. Here's Rod Stewart on OV 103.9.

Love Me on OV 1039. OV Mornings. It's Leslie. It is 6:26. And Shania Twain has said that she missed Taylor Swift and Travis Kelce's wedding because she was a little busy. She was on tour with Harry Styles, opening up for Harry Styles at his London shows. She says, I was invited. I really wish I could have been there. It would have been really nice. But I had already made the commitment to Harry to perform at these shows. And it's interesting, a lot of people pointing out, Harry Styles once dated Taylor Swift. So is she picking sides? Harry Styles was also invited to the wedding. His now fiance, Zoe Kravitz, did attend the wedding. So there's no hard feelings there. But yeah, Shania was busy. But I think, sure, she says she was opening up for Harry Styles. But I personally think Shania Twain was here in Kelowna filming a karaoke video for Kelowna 10. Was it Shania Twain or was it Toby? It is Toby. The latest round of Kelowna 10 karaoke is Toby doing her best Shania Twain impersonation and doing a darn good job, if I do say so myself. So go check it out on the Kelowna 10 app. You could win $300. That jackpot went up as well. So check it out. Fill in the missing word. You can enter each and every day your shot at $300. And checking out Toby as Shania Twain. Here's the Beatles on OV.

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2: Well, good morning. I'm Jamie Tawil. We'll begin at YLW, where WestJet flight attendants will vote tomorrow on whether or not to authorize a strike that could very well begin as early as August 2nd. This labor dispute being closely watched by travelers at Kelowna International Airport, where WestJet operates dozens of weekly flights across Canada and beyond. Meanwhile, speaking of strikes, the BC Nurses Union temporarily putting its picket lines, its picket lines as mediated contract talks begin with health employers. Union President Adrian Geer calls the appointment of mediators a positive step forward. While the pickets are coming down, the province-wide ban on non-nursing duties and overtime restrictions remain in place. A British Columbia helicopter pilot has died while battling a wildfire in Colorado. Authorities there say 56-year-old Nicholas Dale was killed Sunday when his helicopter went down in the Silverjack Reservoir while helping crews fight the Gold Mountain Fire. Divers later recovered his body. Dale was the only person on board at the time. More than 25 local businesses will be on display Thursday as the Kelowna Chamber of Commerce hosts its sold-out Con Expo. It's being held at the Laurel Packing House. Now, this free event runs from 10 a.m. until 5 p.m. It'll showcase everything from wineries and home services to property management, appliances, and beyond. And it is that time of year, yes, mosquito control crews back at it again. They're going to be working across the central Okanagan for a second round of treatments, a larvicide being placed in roadside catch basins to reduce mosquito populations and, of course, help prevent mosquito-borne illnesses. Residents also being encouraged to dump any standing water around their homes. In sports, World Cup semifinals begin today as France takes on Spain in Texas. A kickoff is set for 2 p.m. tomorrow. It'll be England versus Argentina in the other semifinal. Vancouver Whitecaps through to the Canadian Championship semis after a one-all draw with Cavalry FC last night. In the MLB, St. Louis slugger Jordan Walker playing spoiler in Philly. Yeah, he homered on his last six to knock off the Philly slugger Kyle Schwarber. Walker becoming the first Cardinal to win the home run derby last night. And the Kelowna Rockets signing 18-year-old forward Cole Brossenhausen to Lake Elmo, Minnesota, to a WHL scholarship and development agreement after a standout high school season last year. Leslie.
3: Well, thank you, Jamie. OV1039 weather, mainly sunny today. It will be a little bit windy this afternoon. We'll get up to a high of 34. Clear tonight, a little breezy down to 16. And then tomorrow, a mix of sun and cloud and a high of 35. We are sitting at 11 degrees at 633. OV Mornings with Leslie. Good morning. Well, coming up, a routine flight turned into every passenger's worst nightmare. Wait until you hear this incredible survival story. We'll get into that. But first, it's Knack, my Sharona on OV1039.

0: The song is about letting go of the familiar to embrace the unknown. Peter Gabriel, Salisbury Hill from 1977 on OV 103.9. OV Mornings, it's Leslie. It is 6:41 on your Tuesday morning. And anytime I hear a story about something going wrong on an airplane, man, it makes me so, I'm a bit of a nervous flyer as it is. And just, you know, I don't know if more things are happening or it's just we live in a world now where we just have access to all of this information with the internet, so we know every little thing that goes wrong. But this happened on a Ryanair flight from Greece to Germany. So about 10 minutes after takeoff, passengers heard a loud bang. Investigators believe that part of the engine broke off and debris smashed a window on the airplane while the plane was mid-flight. Smashed a window. Now, that led to the man that was sitting beside that window getting partially sucked out of the plane. Yeah, 61-year-old man was partially pulled out of the broken window. Thankfully, he was wearing his seatbelt, which kept him from being completely ejected. That's why, friends, I always keep my seatbelt on through the entire flight. I know they tell you you can turn it off, take it off, but unless I'm getting up to go to the bathroom, that seatbelt is put on. Now, his wife essentially saved his life. She was sitting next to him. She immediately grabbed his legs and she just held on for dear life. Later, she said that, you know, she thought if we die, we'll die together. I'll just get sucked out with him. Two other passengers rushed over to help pull the man back inside. The pilots safely returned to the airport in Greece. Now, he survived. He did suffer some serious injuries, though, some burns and rightfully so, some shock. He's in shock. He is still in hospital. But an investigation is underway into exactly how this happened. But could you imagine either being the guy that gets sucked out of the plane or, his wife, most likely in shock, too. She's going to have some PTSD from this. Holy smokes. This is stuff that you see in movies and you think this doesn't happen in real life, but yet it does. So a reminder, I think what we can learn from this story is, like I said, always keep that seatbelt on, man. Just keep it on. Keep it on. And don't take the window seat. I'm going to let my husband take the window seat.
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7: Another hot one, mainly sunny today, and we'll get up to a high of 34. Clear tonight, a little windy down to 16, and then a mix of sun and cloud tomorrow, and a high of 35. It's 11 degrees, 647. Steppenwolf now on OV 1039.

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There's the Bee Gees on OV 103.9. OV Mornings. It's Leslie. It is 6:53. Another warm one today. Sunshine. We're going to reach a high of 34 degrees. Don't forget to stay hydrated. Sunscreen. All of those things to keep you safe. And World Cup coming to an end very soon. We've got our first semifinal today, France and Spain, and then tomorrow, England and Argentina. The winner of those two games will face off in the final, which is happening on Sunday. And for the first time ever, we will have a halftime show at the FIFA World Cup final. Now, of course, you know, World Cup happening in the U.S., Canada, Mexico. That final game will happen in New Jersey. And it's so interesting because, you know, I'm not surprised by this. And there's been a lot of this through the entire World Cup. Things have looked a little bit different and felt a little different. And I think that is sort of the North American slash American influence into the game. But you know what? It's kind of cool because I do think that it is creating a whole new group of people that have enjoyed watching maybe soccer or football for the very first time and maybe didn't know a lot about the game, and they do now. So that's a good thing. But I think a lot of the, I don't know, stick in the mud soccer fans are annoyed by it all. So much so that the BBC is not planning on airing the halftime show. Now, not because it's controversial. I mean, some pretty big names will be performing. We've got Shakira, we've got BTS, we've got Madonna and Justin Bieber. Those are some big names. And the show was curated by Chris Martin of Coldplay, who is English. So I'm not sure why the BBC is so upset about this, but they say that they will not be airing the halftime show because they will maintain their typical format of analyzing the action during the break instead of cutting back to the musical performances on the pitch. A lot of people also saying, you know, this is going to extend the break during the two halves, because obviously the show itself, the musical performances, will last about 11 minutes, but they need time, obviously, to set up and deconstruct any stages or sets that will be used. But I don't know, when you watch the Super Bowl, because, you know, that's what we have to compare this to, and that's sort of what they're going for, right? It happens pretty quick. I don't know. I think they know what they're doing. They get things set up and deconstructed. I don't know. I'm excited. I think that it's going to add a whole new element, a whole new excitement to the World Cup final. And again, that game goes Sunday at 12 o'clock our time, if you want to check it out. Here's Hearts, Crazy on You on OV 103.9.

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1: Hey, good morning. I'm Jamie Tawil. WestJet flight attendants set to vote on Wednesday whether or not to authorize strike action that could begin as early as August the 2nd. The labor dispute being closely monitored by travelers, including those flying through Kelowna International Airport, where WestJet operates dozens of weekly flights to destinations across Canada and beyond. Meantime, the BC Nurses Union temporarily taking down its picket lines as mediated contract talks get underway with provincial health employers. Union President Adrian Greer says the appointment of mediators is an encouraging step towards reaching a deal. While picketing is on hold, the province-wide ban on non-nursing duties and overtime restrictions will remain in effect. A British Columbia helicopter pilot has died while helping battle a wildfire in Colorado. Authorities say 56-year-old Nicholas Dale was killed back on Sunday when his helicopter crashed into the Silver Jack Reservoir while assisting crews on the Gold Mountain Fire. Divers later recovered his body. He was the only person on board. More than 25 local businesses will be featured on Thursday as the Kelowna Chamber of Commerce hosts its sold-out Con Expo at the Laurel Packing House. Now, this free event will run from 10 a.m. until 5 p.m. It gives residents a chance to connect with businesses ranging from wineries and home services to property management, appliances, and more. And mosquito control crews back across the central Okanagan all week long. This is a second round, in fact, of treatments. It is that time of year, larvicide being applied to roadside catch basins to help reduce mosquito populations and lower the risk of mosquito-borne illnesses. Residents also being reminded to eliminate any standing water around their properties as well. In sports, World Cup semis get underway today with France taking on Spain in Texas. A kickoff scheduled for 2 p.m. Pacific time tomorrow. It'll be England versus the defending champion Argentina in the second semifinal. Also from the pitch, Vancouver Whitecaps through to the Canadian Championship semifinals after earning a 1-1 draw against Cavalry FC last night. At the MLB Home Run Derby, St. Louis slugger Jordan Walker stealing the show. He got by Phillies Kyle Schwarber after homering on his final six swings. Walker becomes the first player in Cardinals history to win that event. And the Kelowna Rockets signing a new player, 18-year-old forward Cole Brossenhausen of Lake Elmo, Minnesota, to a WHL scholarship and development agreement following an impressive high school season last year. Leslie.
2: Well, thank you, Jamie. OV 103.9 weather, mainly sunny today. Another warm one, a little bit breezy this afternoon, but we'll reach a high of 34 degrees. Clear, a little windy tonight, down to 16. And then tomorrow, a mix of sun and cloud and a high of 35. We're sitting at 11 at 7.03. OV Mornings with Leslie. Good morning. Coming up, the nickname Pervert Glasses is spreading online as Meta's AI smart glasses facing a ton of backlash. We're going to get into that, but first, it's War on OV 103.9.

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1: That sort of jumped on board with partnering with these glasses, and they too are facing a lot of backlash. The nickname Pervert Glasses, which makes me giggle, Pervert Glasses is spreading online. This after some people allegedly use these glasses to secretly record interactions with strangers, because you totally can. If you're like, if you haven't seen these glasses, they look just like regular glasses. Like if you ran into someone, you know, walking downtown Kelowna wearing a pair of sunglasses and they were Meta's AI smart glasses, I don't think you could honestly tell. They just look like regular sunglasses. And so a lot of people started recording strangers. A lot of men started filming women during sort of unwanted approaches, hence the name Pervert Glasses, and then posting the footage online. Now, some people who did, to be fair, not everyone who bought the glasses is a pervert. Let's make that very clear. And but the people that did buy these glasses, because maybe you're a bit of a techie, maybe you like this type of thing, very futuristic. People are saying, oh, I don't want to use them anymore. I don't want to wear them because they've kind of started facing this backlash. And if you own a pair, you're sort of seen as icky now. I don't really think that's fair, because I mean, I'm sure there are a lot of people out there that use them and are very respectful of people's privacy. But, you know, if you think about it, it is sort of freaky to know that there are people out there that could be completely, could be recording you, your every move, watching you through a pair of sunglasses. Now, some people have compared it to, well, it's no different than someone recording you with their phone. To that, I would say, yeah, but you can tell. You can tell when someone's recording you with a cell phone. I know some people like to be sneaky, but you know, if someone's got their phone out and it's pointing at me, I'm going to know that, is that person recording me? But if someone's just walking by me with a pair of sunglasses, or walking behind me, or whatever it is, or I'm with my children, I don't know. I can't tell. Now, with that being said, I've never been a real paranoid person with that kind of thing. I don't think my life is interesting enough. Or, you know, I always think, who cares what I'm doing? Someone records me and wants to post it to the internet. What? Go nuts. I don't do anything that exciting anyway. But what? How do you feel about these? Do you think that they're the future? Are we all? Because I think that's what Meta thought. I think Meta thought we were all going to be wearing these glasses. And now a lot of people are saying they've become a very expensive paperweight. So would you wear these glasses? Maybe you own a pair. I'd love to hear from you. 250-980-1039. Or do you think it's a privacy nightmare? Give me a shout. 250-980-1039.
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8: Well, it is going to be another warm one today. We'll get up to a high of 34 this afternoon. A little bit breezy. Clear tonight. A little windy down to 16. We are sitting at 16 at 7:18. OV Mornings with Leslie. Good morning. And now we hand things over to Phil Johnson with a very important community shout out this morning.
9: Oh, Leslie, thank you for this. The community shout out this morning is a warning to all of us about something called the involuntary gasp. Now be patient with me because I have to set the scene. Saturday morning, Okanagan Lake, inflatable tube is out on the end of a tow rope on the lake. A man riding in the tube is flipped out of it into the water, where he instantly begins struggling. He cannot keep himself above the surface. The boat operator wheels around to where the man was last seen. The boat operator dives into the water in an effort to find and rescue, unsuccessfully, and in fact himself requires rescue by yet another nearby boater. But here's the scenario. And once again, I have to talk about something known as the involuntary gasp, which is a circumstance that happens when somebody sitting in the heat in the hot sun is suddenly thrown into the cold waters of the lake. Something called the involuntary gasp happens immediately. The individual, hitting the water, opens their mouth and sucks in, if they're lucky, a huge quantity of air. Or if their head or their mouth is below the water, they suck in a huge amount of water and they drown. It is known as the involuntary gasp. And no matter how hard you try, no matter how much you think about it, you cannot beat it. Sitting in the heat, in the sun, overheated, pitched into the water, you will gasp. And the odds of drowning are almost 100%. So, young, old, for God's sake, Leslie, put the life jacket on. Wear it. No matter how good a swimmer you think you are, you will never, ever beat the involuntary gasp. It's a warning to us all, especially with the kind of heat coming at us here in the Okanagan, the need to be sort of without the encumbrance of a life preserver. Put it on, for God's sake. It will save your life. Otherwise, you may yet again be a statistic of something called the involuntary gasp. And that is my community shout-out, a warning to us all.
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Well, there's Neil Young on OV 103.9. OV Mornings, it's Leslie. Good morning. Welcome to your Tuesday. Jamie's on the way with your 7:30 news update. First, it's Supertramp on OV.

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2: Well, good morning. I'm Jamie Tuiel. All eyes on YLW. WestJet flight attendants set to vote tomorrow on whether to authorize strike action. It could very well begin as early as August 2nd. A labor dispute being closely watched by travelers, including those flying through Kelowna International Airport, where WestJet operates about dozens of flights weekly to destinations all across the country and beyond. Also from the picket lines, the BC Nurses Union temporarily taking down its picket lines as mediated contract talks get underway with provincial health employers. Union President Adrian Gear says the appointment of mediators is an encouraging step forward towards reaching a deal between the two parties. While picketing is on hold, the province-wide ban on non-nursing duties and overtime restrictions will remain intact. Well, BC helicopter pilot has died while helping battle a wildfire in Colorado. This happened back on Sunday. Authorities say 56-year-old Nicholas Dale was killed when his helicopter crashed into the Silver Jack Reservoir while assisting crews on the Gold Mountain Fire. Divers later recovered his body. Dale was the only person on board. Overseas, meanwhile, hundreds of firefighters battled two blazes today in the Fontainebleau Forest, just south of Paris, France. The local authorities there say nearly 2,000 hectares have been consumed in this wildfire. It's forced the evacuation of about 1,000 people. No deaths or injuries have been reported. Back here at home, mosquito control crews back across the central Okanagan this week for a second round of treatments. Larvicide being applied to roadside catch basins to help reduce mosquito populations and lower the risk of mosquito-borne illnesses. Residents also being reminded to eliminate any standing water around their properties. And more than 25 local businesses will be featured Thursday as the Kelowna Chamber of Commerce hosts its sold-out Con Expo at the Laurel Packing House. The free event runs from 10 a.m. until 5 p.m., giving residents a chance to connect with businesses ranging from wineries and home services to property management, appliances, and more. In sports, World Cup semis get underway today. France taking on Spain in Texas. Kickoff just after noon today. The Vancouver Whitecaps, meanwhile, through to the Canadian Championship semifinals after earning a one-all draw against Cavalry FC last night. At the MLB Home Run Derby, St. Louis slugger Jordan Walker stole the show. He got by Phillies Kyle Schwarber after homering on his final six swings. And by the way, he becomes the first player in St. Louis Cardinals history to win the event. And the Kelowna Rockets with a signing. They've inked 18-year-old forward Cole Brossenhausen of Lake Elmo, Minnesota, to a WHL scholarship and development agreement following a pretty impressive high school season. Leslie.
3: Thanks, Jamie. OV 1039 weather, mainly sunny today. Another warm one, a little bit breezy, and we'll reach a high of 34. Clear tonight, a little bit windy down to 16, and then a mix of sun and cloud tomorrow, and 35 and 16 degrees. 7:33. Here's Paul McCartney. It's Jet on OV 1039.

There's Stevie Wonder, Higher Ground. It's on OV 103.9, 7:40 on your Tuesday morning. Sunshine today, another warm one, a high of 34. And we're talking about Meta's AI glasses. They're smart glasses. These have been around for a little, and they just launched some more affordable versions of the glasses. They would normally run you about $500-$600, and now I guess you can pick up a pair for under $300. So I don't know, does that mean we're going to start seeing more of these things? But not so fast, because they have been dubbed pervert glasses, which just still makes me laugh, because

0: because a lot of the people that are buying these and using them are not using them for good reason. Good reasons. Now, they do have a built-in camera, microphone, speakers, and all of these AI features. So the whole idea behind them was that people could take photos and record videos, make calls, and use AI all hands-free. But again, I ask, why do we need that? And a lot of people are using them to record people without their knowledge. There are men that are using these to record women or interactions with women, and then they're posting them online. And I got a text from Stu at 250-980-1039. Stu sent me a couple of pictures. He said they're ads from comic books in the 50s and 60s and 70s. He said, yeah, pretty much they were marketed as perv glasses back then. And he says, yeah, in my experience is there are plenty of weirdos out there who would leap on the updated perv glasses of today. Yeah. And so, you know, they're marketing these X-ray glasses and these old ads, and they're exactly marketed towards pervs. And in one of these ads, you see this guy with these glasses on, and he's looking at this woman in a dress, and then he can see right through her dress, and he's drooling over it. So, yeah, I mean, I get where this comes from. Teresa says, I don't care how small the camera is. I don't want someone walking around a grocery store, restaurant, or my kid's school with a camera pointed at everyone. There should be rules. Dean says, I'm not ready to call them creepy. Security cameras are everywhere already. At least these glasses have a light that shows when they're recording. How noticeable is that light, though, is my question, Dean. And are we seriously living in a world where we have to walk around and every single person that's wearing a pair of glasses or sunglasses, we have to look for the little light to make sure we're not being recorded? I don't know. And finally, Carol brings up an interesting conversation. Carol says, technology always feels uncomfortable when it's new. The question is whether we create boundaries or just reject it. And, you know, that's interesting when you say that, Carol. I do agree. I do agree that things feel uncomfortable when they're new. You know, look at the internet. When the internet first came about, everyone was, whoa, what's this? All technology, right? But you say boundaries, we create boundaries. I think that's the problem. I think nowadays those boundaries, they don't really exist. Look at cell phones, for example. There were times where cell phones weren't allowed in so many places, right? It would be weird to pull your phone out. And now everyone's got their phone out. Everyone has their phone out no matter where they are. It would have been rude back in the day to have your phone out during a dinner. But people do it. What about using your phone in a waiting room? Remember you used to go into doctor's offices and there used to be signs up saying, you know, no cell phone, stay off your cell phone. And you look around, every single person in that room is on their cell phone. So boundaries, they're interesting. 250-980-1039, as always, if you want to join the conversation, give me a show.
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6: A hot one today. We're going to get up to a high of 34 in the sunshine. That UV index is very high today. So don't forget the sunscreen. I know I sound like a broken record, but got to take care of yourself. It's 16. Here's Rough Trade on OV 1039.

Elton John, that's Tiny Dancer on OV 103.9. OV Mornings, it's Leslie. Good morning and welcome to your Tuesday. Don't forget to check out Kelowna 10 Karaoke on the Kelowna 10 app. You could win $300. Yeah, that's right. That jackpot has grown, if you're paying attention, from $200 to $300. And it's so easy. The easiest $300 you'll ever earn. Just go check out the video featuring Toby as Shania Twain. Fill in the missing word from the song. You know the song. It's Don't Impress Me Much. You know, even if you don't think you know the song, it's one of those songs that you hear and you're just singing along thinking, how do I know all the words to the song? You do. Go check it out. You can enter each and every day. $300 up for grabs with Kelowna 10 Karaoke. I heard these guys absolutely crushed it Friday night down at Prospera Place for Rock the Lake. It's April Wine. They still got it. It's Say Hello on OV 103.9.

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2: Hi, good morning. I'm Jamie Tawil. WestJet flight attendants will vote tomorrow on whether to authorize strike action with a potential walkout possible as early as the 2nd of August. That labor dispute is being closely watched by travelers across the country, including those flying through Kelowna International Airport, where WestJet, of course, operates dozens of weekly flights to destinations throughout Canada and beyond. Meantime, BC Nurses Union temporarily suspending its picket lines as mediated contract talks begin with provincial health employers. Union President Adrian Gear says bringing in mediators is a positive step towards reaching an agreement. While the pickets are coming down for now, the union's province-wide ban on non-nursing duties and overtime restrictions will remain in place. A BC helicopter pilot has died while assisting with wildfire efforts in Colorado. Authorities say 56-year-old Nicholas Dale was killed Sunday when his helicopter crashed into the Silverjack Reservoir while supporting crews battling the Gold Mountain wildfire. Dale was the only person on board at the time, and his body was later recovered by divers. Fire crews battling two major wildfires overseas in the Fontainebleau Forest, just south of Paris, France. This is a significant one. Officials say the fires have burned nearly 2,000 hectares so far. That's forced about 1,000 people from their homes, and no deaths or injuries reported as of yet. Mosquito control crews back here at home on the move across the central Okanagan this week. They're carrying out a second round of treatments. Larvicide is being applied to roadside catch basins in a bid to help reduce mosquito numbers and limit the risk of mosquito-borne illnesses. The residents are also being reminded to remove standing water around their properties as well. And more than 25 local businesses will be showcased Thursday as the Kelowna Chamber of Commerce hosts its sold-out Con Expo at the Laurel Packing House. The free event runs from 10 a.m. until 5 p.m., offering residents a chance to connect with businesses from across the community, including wineries, home services, property management companies, appliance providers, and more. In sports, World Cup semifinals will kick off today. France taking on Spain in Texas. That match will get underway at 12. The Vancouver Whitecaps, meantime, moving on to the Canadian Championship semifinals. They earned a one-all draw against Cavalry FC last night. At the MLB Home Run Derby, St. Louis slugger Jordan Walker delivering a dramatic finish, beating Phillies' Kyle Schwarber after launching home runs on each of his final six swings. Walker becoming the first Cardinal in franchise history to win that event. And to the ice, where the Kelowna Rockets have added to their roster. They've signed 18-year-old forward Cole Brossenhausen of Lake Elmo, Minnesota, to a WHL scholarship and development agreement after a rather impressive high school season. Leslie.
3: Well, thank you, Jamie. OV1039 weather, mainly sunny today and a warm 134. The high this afternoon, clear tonight, a little breezy down to 16. Tomorrow, a mix of sun and cloud and a high of 35 and 35 in the sunshine on Thursday. It is 20 degrees at 8:04. OV Mornings with Leslie. Good morning. Well, Christopher Nolan's The Odyssey is set to be probably the biggest movie of the year. It opens this weekend, but there's a lot of controversy surrounding this movie. Is it warranted? We're going to get into that. I'll tell you all about it. First, though, let's do the Lido Shuffle on OV.

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1: Tear this movie down. And I don't know why. Why is it? Because it is said to be the biggest movie and all eyes are sort of on it. The cast is absolutely stacked. We've got Matt Damon, Charlize Theron, Anne Hathaway, Tom Holland, Lupita Nyong'o, just to name a few. It goes on and on and on. But some of the main issues, you may have read this. I think it kind of started with Elon Musk and Matt Walsh. They were out basically saying the casting. They're not happy with the casting. And you hear that all the time when these big movies come out and they're based on, you know, historical works. This is obviously based on, you know, something that people feel very strongly about, very close to. And they don't like the casting of Lupita Nyong'o as Helen of Troy. That was sort of the big controversy, the first controversy about this movie, because they say that Helen of Troy is white and Lupita Nyong'o is not white. She's African-Mexican. First of all, Helen of Troy is not a real person. She's a mythological character. So I don't know why we're so hung up on the color of her skin. I think the one thing about Helen of Troy that was the defining factor was the beauty, right? Was her beauty. And Lupita Nyong'o definitely has that. So I just don't understand when people get so upset about this. I mean, it's a movie. The director is going to take creative license and he's going to do it the way he wants to do it. And if you don't like it, don't see the movie. The latest one I also read, too, about the movie, and this one is absolutely ridiculous, is people that have watched the trailer are upset that they're using the word dad instead of father. Tom Holland plays the son of Odysseus, played by Matt Damon, and Tom Holland defended this by saying, you know, I just think that Christopher Nolan, again, this is just his choices to use this language in the film. And people are saying, oh, you know, they wouldn't have used the word dad. That's too modern. They would have said father. Well, I don't think they even would have said father because they wouldn't have been speaking English, right? So if people want this movie made to be completely accurate, and again, it's all based on mythological things. It's a it's not a real, it didn't really happen. And The whole film would be in Greek. So there you go. And you know, Christopher Nolan is saying, I'm making this film for the masses, for the audience that will enjoy it. I mean, I don't think I'm going to go and sit there and watch this movie and think, oh, yeah, they said dad. They didn't say father. I can't enjoy this movie. It's not accurate. What are we even talking about? None of it's accurate because none of it really happened. I just think people need to remember that you're watching a movie, right? If you want accuracy and you want things to feel real, then watch, I don't know, go watch more documentaries, I suppose, or reality television. I don't know what to tell you. Will you be seeing The Odyssey? Do any of these things bother you? 250-980-1039.
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12: Well, mainly sunny today, a high of 34 this afternoon, another warm one. Clear tonight, a little breezy down to 16. We are sitting at 20 degrees, that's 8:19, OV Mornings with Leslie, and it is time for 90 Seconds More, and here's Phil Johnson.
13: Leslie, I'm almost embarrassed to tell you that I'm going to spend my 90-second update talking about Tom Cruise. As he gets set to appear in his next cinematic adventure. This is not a Tom Cruise action hero hanging on the wing of a biplane as the pilot at the controls tries to flip Cruise off to his death down below. This is a Tom Cruise that none of us will recognize. As the action hero before is sporting thinning white hair, he's got a prosthetic pot belly that hangs over his underwear in a very unappealing way. This latest characterization that Cruise is bringing to life is in a new film that is coming, and I'm talking about only because I don't want people to miss it. The movie is Digger. Cruise becomes a character, Digger Rockwell, an oil tycoon billionaire who sets off a global ecological crisis. Cruise? Unrecognizable. His thinning white hair and this over-the-belt prosthesis has everyone talking Academy. Academy Awards. The early review of this character is that it's beyond measure, in no way resembles anything that Cruise has ever done. And I guess I've seen a preview of it, and I must say, I admire him. I think it took a lot of courage to become this fat, slobby, out-of-shape character called Digger. So that's my 90-second update. I never thought I'd find myself talking about a fat, old Tom Cruise, but that's 90 seconds more.
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2: Well, good morning. I'm Jamie Tawil. WestJet flight attendants will vote on Wednesday whether to give their union a strike mandate with a possible walkout as early as August 2nd. So the potential job action could impact travelers across the country, including passengers, of course, flying out of Kelowna International Airport, YLW, where WestJet does offer regular service to destinations across Canada and beyond, a dozen per week, in fact. Speaking of strikes, BC's nurses taking a temporary step back from the picket lines as mediated contract talks get underway with provincial health employers. The BC Nurses Union says bringing in a mediator is a positive move towards reaching a deal. The pause in picketing won't affect the union's ongoing job action, though. That includes a province-wide ban on non-nursing duties and restrictions on overtime. A BC helicopter pilot has died while helping fight a wildfire in Colorado. The Gunnison County Sheriff's Office says 56-year-old Nicholas Dale was killed on Sunday when his helicopter went down in the Silverjack Reservoir while supporting crews battling the Gold Mountain Fire. Dale was the only person on board, and his body was recovered by divers. Firefighters working to contain two major wildfires overseas in the Fontainebleau Forest of south of Paris, France. The blazes have scorched nearly 2,000 hectares and forced roughly 1,000 people to leave their homes. Officials say there have been no reports of deaths or

0: injuries so far. Here in the Okanagan Regional District, Central Okanagan RDCO issuing a water quality advisory now for the Killiney Beach water system because of increased turbidity. Now, that means the water's become pretty cloudy. Residents connected to the system being advised to boil tap water for at least 1 minute before drinking, cooking, brushing teeth, or making ice. So this advisory will remain in place until testing wraps up and that the water meets regular drinking water standards. And mosquito control crew is back in action across the Central Okanagan this week for a second round of treatments. Crews applying larvicide to roadside catch basins in a bid to help reduce mosquito populations and lower the risk of mosquito-borne illnesses. Residents also being reminded to clear away any standing water. In sports, World Cup semis getting underway today. France taking on Spain in Texas, a kickoff set for 12 p.m. Vancouver Whitecaps through to the Canadian Championship semifinals after a one-all draw with Cavalry FC, and the Colorado Rockets continue building their roster. They just signed 18-year-old forward Cole Brossenhausen of Lake Elmo, Minnesota. The forward joins the Rockets after a pretty impressive high school season. Leslie.
1: Well, thank you, Jamie. OV 103.9 weather, mainly sunny today, and it will be hot. We'll get up to a high of 34, clear tonight, a little bit windy down to 16, and then tomorrow a mix of sun and cloud and a high of 35. It is 20 degrees at 8:32. OV Mornings with Leslie. Good morning. 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

0: to your face every time, doesn't it? It's Jackson and 5 on OV 103.9. OV Mornings, it's Leslie. It is 8:42 on your Tuesday morning. It is going to be another warm one today. We'll get up to a high of 34 degrees. And maybe not leopard print jumpsuit weather. That's what Toby is sporting in the latest round of Kelowna 10 karaoke. And she's taking on Shania Twain. Now, Shania Twain, read a news story about her this morning, actually, about how she skipped out on Taylor Swift and Travis Kelce's wedding. Well, that's such a baller move. I know last week we were talking about James Taylor, how he didn't make it to the wedding. He said, thank you, but no thank you. He had a previous engagement, as did Shania. There's no drama here. I don't think anybody didn't go to the wedding out of any sort of dramatic reasons. There's no gossip. There's no tea. It's just that Shania Twain had some previous engagements, and those were opening up for Harry Styles in London at his London shows. She had already made the commitment, and she got invited to the wedding, and she said, you know what? I would have loved to have been there, but I had to honor my prior commitments, which is pretty admirable, because this was the wedding of the year. To say you were there, you know, that people will look back on this and say, you remember the wedding of Taylor Swift and Travis Kelce? That's if marriage lasts, I guess. I don't know. I think it will. But yeah, Shania Twain just joins the list of the artists that weren't there. But if you want a little fix of Shania, our makeshift Shania, I say makeshift, but Toby looks pretty darn good. Go to the Kelowna 10 app right now. Watch Toby as Shania Twain singing that song. You know all the words. Don't impress me much. Fill in the missing word and you're in the draw to win $300 cash. You can enter each and every day, so make sure you're heading back. The jackpot, if you didn't notice, grew. It was 200. Now we're at 300. So good luck to you. Head over to the Kelowna 10 app right now.
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3: Welcome to another Ask Okanagan. 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
4: What kind of mortgages are there? 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There's variable rate mortgages. There's home equity mortgages. There are reverse mortgages. There are switch mortgages. So there's so many mortgages. So all depends on what the client needs and what the client wants. So we got to sit down, discuss the options. Are you a first-time home buyer? Are you elderly? Do you need a reverse mortgage? Are you wanting to refinance your mortgage? Do you need a line of credit to renovate your property? So there's so many out there.
3: Currently, I'm being bombarded by television commercials telling me that I've got all this equity and I should take this money out or take a chunk of this money out. Is that a good thing to do?
4: Well, I don't know. It might be good for you, but is it good for your neighbor? So just because the television says so, or Aunt Martha down the road says so, might not be the best thing for you, might not be your best solution. So that's why you sit down with a broker, such as anyone at White House Mortgages, and we discuss your options. Let's lay out the game plan. Let's see where your budget goes. Let's see what your job is. What are your financial goals? What are your personal goals, and we'll help you achieve your financial goals.
3: And maybe if I've got this thing in the back of my head that I'm just not that good at managing money, but I keep it quiet because it embarrasses me to talk about it.

0: Talk about it.
1: Put it on the table.
2: Put it on the table, because once we pull the title of your home, and if we see that there are two mortgages on title, we're going to ask you about it gently, of course, but we're going to find out anyway. So, you know, you might as well tell us right up. And anything that you tell me is kept confidential. I'm not going to take out a newspaper ad. I'm not going to call Aunt Martha and say, hey, did you know what he did? It's strictly confidential between you, me, and these four walls. If you don't want it told, I'm not going to tell. And if you're a young person buying your first home, even if mom and dad are gifting you the money and they phone in and say, we want to know about your mortgage, unless they've given written permission, that mortgage will never be discussed.
1: It sounds like this is a, one, sacred process, two, sacred document.
2: 100% it is. You know, when a client comes into our office, they are entrusting us with their financial livelihood. So I've got to give them that trust and respect back. And I'm very protective of my clients.
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little Billy Joel on your Tuesday morning. It's on OV 103.9, OV Mornings. It's Leslie. That UV index is set to be high again today. And I know, I sound like a broken record when I say sunscreen. But honestly, it doesn't take very long. I was out yesterday in the backyard for less than an hour. And I came in and I was looking a little pink in some areas. So it happens fast, friends. Don't forget that sunscreen. Here's Trooper on OV 103.9.

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1: Here's what's making news.
2: Oh, good morning. I'm Jamie Tawil. Construction underway on Spall Road now between Bernard Avenue and Highway 97, with transportation upgrades expected to continue through November of this year. The project will be done in phases, including road reconstruction, underground utilities, new lighting, traffic signals, sidewalks, and landscaping. This is going to be a bit of a headache for drivers. Crews will move block by block through the corridor, with drivers, cyclists, and pedestrians being warned to expect delays, lane restrictions, and detours. The work is part of a broader improvement connected to the Parkinson Rec Center redevelopment and growth in the area in general. Water quality advisory in place for the Kilney Beach water system this morning after increased turbidity caused the water to become cloudy. Regional District Central Okanagan advising residents to boil tap water for at least a minute before drinking, cooking, brushing teeth, or making ice. So that advisory will remain in place until testing confirms the water is in fact safe. WestJet flight attendants will vote tomorrow on whether to authorize strike action, with a potential walkout possible as early as August 2nd. This dispute could impact travelers across the country, including passengers flying through YLW, where we know WestJet operates regular routes through Canada and beyond. BC's nurses, speaking of strikes, temporarily stepping away from picket lines as mediated contract talks begin with provincial health employers. The BC Nurses Union says bringing in a mediator is a positive step towards reaching a deal. The pause won't impact other job action, including a province-wide ban on non-nursing duties and overtime restrictions. A BC helicopter pilot has died while helping fight a wildfire in Colorado. The Gunnison County Sheriff's Office says a 56-year-old Nicholas Dale was killed Sunday when his helicopter went down in the Silverjack Reservoir while supporting crews battling the Gold Mountain Fire. Dale was the only person on board, his body later recovered by divers. And back here at home, mosquito control crews back at it across the central Okanagan this week. Yes, it's that time of year. It'll be a second round of treatments. Larvicide being applied to roadside catch basins to help reduce mosquito populations and limit the risk of mosquito-borne illness. Residents are being reminded to remove standing water around their properties where mosquitoes can breed. In sports, the World Cup semifinals begin today. France taking on Spain in Texas. Kickoff set for 2 p.m. Vancouver Whitecaps moving on the Canadian Championship semifinals after a one-all draw with Cavalry FC last night. And the Kelowna Rockets continue adding to their roster, signing 18-year-old forward Cole Bossenhausen from Lake Elmo, Minnesota. Leslie.
3: Thank you, Jamie. OV 1039 weather, mainly sunny today and a high of 34. Will be warm, clear tonight, windy down to 16. And then tomorrow, mix of sun and cloud and a high of 35. 20 degrees, 904. OV Mornings with Leslie. Good morning. Here's ABBA on OV 1039.

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There's BTO on OV 1039, OV Mornings. It's Leslie. Good morning. Welcome to your Tuesday. Air conditioning units working overtime today, that's for sure. We'll get up to a high of 34. Here's Martha and the Vandellas.

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The unmistakable sounds of Santana on OV1039. Good morning, it's Leslie. Hope you're having a nice Tuesday morning. I'm out of here. Toby's in next, and I'll talk to you tomorrow morning. I'll leave you with some Gordon Lightfoot on OV1039.

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2: Well, good morning. I'm Jamie Tawil. WestJet flight attendants will vote on Wednesday whether to give their union a strike mandate with a possible walkout as early as August 2nd. So the potential job action could impact travelers across the country, including passengers, of course, flying out of Kelowna International Airport, YLW, where WestJet does offer regular service to destinations across Canada and beyond, a dozens per week, in fact. Speaking of strikes, BC's nurses taking a temporary step back from the picket lines as mediated contract talks get underway with provincial health employers. The BC Nurses Union says bringing in a mediator is a positive move towards reaching a deal. The pause in picketing won't affect the union's ongoing job action, though. That includes a province-wide ban on non-nursing duties and restrictions on overtime. A BC helicopter pilot has died while helping fight a wildfire in Colorado. The Gunnison County Sheriff's Office says 56-year-old Nicholas Dale was killed on Sunday when his helicopter went down in the Silverjack Reservoir while supporting crews battling the Gold Mountain Fire. Dale was the only person on board, and his body was recovered by divers. Firefighters working to contain two major wildfires overseas in the Fontainebleau Forest of south of Paris, France. The blazes have scorched nearly 2,000 hectares and forced roughly 1,000 people to leave their homes. Officials say there have been no reports of deaths or injuries so far. Here in the Okanagan Regional District, Central Okanagan, RDCO, issuing a water quality advisory now for the Kilney Beach water system because of increased turbidity. That means the water's become pretty cloudy. Residents connected to the system being advised to boil tap water for at least 1 minute before drinking, cooking, brushing teeth, or making ice. So this advisory will remain in place until testing wraps up and that the water meets regular drinking water standards. And mosquito control crews back in action across the Central Okanagan this week for a second round of treatments. Crews applying larvicide to roadside catch basins in a bid to help reduce mosquito populations and lower the risk of mosquito-borne illnesses. Residents also being reminded to clear away any standing water. In sports, World Cup semis getting underway today. France taking on Spain in Texas, a kickoff set for 12 p.m. Vancouver Whitecaps through to the Canadian Championship semifinals after a one-all draw with Cavalry FC, and the Kelowna Rockets continue building their roster. They just signed 18-year-old forward Cole Brossenhausen of Lake Elmo, Minnesota. The forward joins the Rockets after a pretty impressive high school season.
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Tainted Ladies, that's Ian Thomas on OV1039. Good morning, it's Toby, and a hot stretch of weather ahead of us. 34 today, 35s for tomorrow and into Thursday, and temperatures around that 30-degree mark or above continue through the weekend. It's mostly sunny and 24 in Kelowna right now. Here's the Beatles on OV1039.

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Changes. David Bowie on OV 103.9. Good morning, it's Toby. There's a researcher out there who studies happiness. I mean, I'm sure there's more than one, but what a great job studying happiness. And this person says emotionally secure people tend to live by the same 7 habits. They might not be what you think, and they're definitely not what people post online about. We'll explain it all after Bryan Adams on OV 103.9.

So sing-alongable. That's Crazy Talk from Chilliwack on OV 103.9. What makes someone emotionally secure? That's a big question for a Tuesday morning, isn't it? Well, a happiness researcher says it's not always about being cheerful. It's more about how you handle life. The people who score highest on the happiness charts tend to stay curious instead of being judgmental. They aren't afraid to say, I don't know. I don't know the answer to that. They set healthy boundaries. This is key. Celebrate other people's success. And they don't need constant approval from everyone else around them. Maybe the best one of all, they don't waste energy trying to control things they can't. Oh, such a release when you can just try not to control every single thing. Turns out, emotional security isn't about having a perfect life. It's about having a steady approach to the one you've got. There you go. Just let go. Enjoy life. Turn up Aretha.

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5: This song by Queen is the ultimate genre-bending epic that broke all the rock rules the minute it dropped. Freddie Mercury called it a mock opera, part ballad, part operatic fantasy, part hard rock explosion, and totally unlike anything else on the radio. Initially, EMI Records was hesitant to release the song as a single because it was 5 minutes and 55 seconds long. However, after a DJ played it full, on air, public demand led to its release. I'm Peter Michaels, and that's one thing about one song on OV 1039.

Joni Mitchell, Free Man in Paris. It's OV 1039. Hi, it's Toby. And Kelowna 10 karaoke is happening right now on the Kelowna 10 app. This is your chance to win $300 cash just for identifying a missing lyric from a popular song. 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
0: Here's what's making news.
2: Well, good morning. I'm Jamie Tawil. Construction underway on Spall Road now between Bernard Avenue and Highway 97, with transportation upgrades expected to continue through November of this year. The project will be done in phases, including road reconstruction, underground utilities, new lighting, traffic signals, sidewalks, and landscaping. This is going to be a bit of a headache for drivers. Crews will move block by block through the corridor, with drivers, cyclists, and pedestrians being warned to expect delays, lane restrictions, and detours. The work is part of a broader improvement connected to the Parkinson Rec Center redevelopment and growth in the area in general. Water quality advisory in place for the Kilney Beach water system this morning after increased turbidity caused the water to become cloudy. Regional District Central Okanagan advising residents to boil tap water for at least a minute before drinking, cooking, brushing teeth, or making ice. So that advisory will remain in place until testing confirms the water is in fact safe. WestJet flight attendants will vote tomorrow on whether to authorize strike action, with a potential walkout possible as early as August 2nd. This dispute could impact travelers across the country, including passengers flying through YLW, where we know WestJet operates regular routes through Canada and beyond. BC's nurses, speaking of strikes, temporarily stepping away from picket lines as mediated contract talks begin with provincial health employers. The BC Nurses Union says bringing in a mediator is a positive step towards reaching a deal. The pause won't impact other job action, including a province-wide ban on non-nursing duties and overtime restrictions. A BC helicopter pilot has died while helping fight a wildfire in Colorado. The Gunnison County Sheriff's Office says a 56-year-old Nicholas Dale was killed Sunday when his helicopter went down in the Silverjack Reservoir while supporting crews battling the Gold Mountain Fire. Dale was the only person on board, his body later recovered by divers. And back here at home, mosquito control crews back at it across the central Okanagan this week. Yes, it's that time of year. It'll be a second round of treatments. Larvicide being applied to roadside catch basins to help reduce mosquito populations and limit the risk of mosquito-borne illness. Residents are being reminded to remove standing water around their properties where mosquitoes can breed. In sports, the World Cup semifinals begin today. France taking on Spain in Texas. Kickoff set for 2 p.m. Vancouver Whitecaps moving on the Canadian Championship semifinals after a one-all draw with Cavalry FC last night. And the Kelowna Rockets continue adding to their roster, signing 18-year-old forward Cole Bossenhausen from Lake Elmo, Minnesota.
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I feel good, James Brown on OV 103.9. I feel like it's time for a question of the day. That's right. The average person chooses their favorite one of these around age 11 and then sticks with it for life. Your favorite what? What are you picking at 11? It doesn't really seem to change. 250-980-1039. 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

Steve Winwood, Valerie on OV 103.9. Lots of guesses coming in for our question of the day. The average person chooses their favorite one of these around age 11 and then sticks with it. Sarah says color. That is the most popular answer so far on the text line. Mike guessing sports team. Ice cream flavor. That's from Jen. You know what? That's probably true. That's probably true. You're kind of on the right track there, Jen. Chris from Glenmore guessing pizza topping. We've got Ashley also from Glenmore guessing music artist. It's a good one. Music taste didn't change. Hey, Ashley from 11. That's cool. Dave guesses movie. And Brad says your favorite holiday. 250-980-1039. None of those are what we're looking for. See if you can get it. The average person chooses their favorite one of these around age 11 and then sticks with it for life. Here's Neil Young.

Stampeder's Wild Eyes on OV 103.9. Hi, it's Toby, and it's our question of the day. The average person chooses their favorite one of these around age 11 and then sticks with it for life. Back to the text lines we go. Karen in with season. Pick your favorite season. Doesn't change. Jason says lucky number. Probably true. School subject, that's from Melissa. Okay. Animal, good guess, Rob. Heather out there in Lake Country guessing breakfast cereal. And Steven with fast food restaurant. No. Again, you're on the right track with things that go in your mouth. How about that? 250-980-1039.

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0: Gloria Gaynor. I Will Survive. It's OV 1039. We will get an answer. I feel it for our question of the day. The average person chooses their favorite one of these around age 11, and then you stick with it for life. Pop flavor, that's from Amanda. Mark guessing superhero. Tammy's in with chocolate bar. And Lisa says sandwich. Food is the right track. And I know this is Ara's favorite topic. Ara, the average person chooses their favorite one of these around age 11 and sticks with it for life.
1: Pajamas. No, that wouldn't work. Age 11, toothbrush would be weird. Their favorite color? I don't know.
0: That's a great guess. Is color it? Was actually the number one guess.
1: Oh, wow. Okay.
0: But the answer is candy.
1: Oh, okay.
0: You know what kind of candy you like?
1: Like, my mom likes a flake bar since she's a kid.
0: That's her favorite, hey?
1: That's her favorite.
0: Still has licorice. Them. Oh, I love licorice. Mm-hmm. What about you?
1: I can't eat them because I like the whole bag. Chocolate-covered almonds. Mm-hmm. I can't. Don't bring those around me.
0: Okay. I'll remember that. What's coming up? They're expensive, so don't worry.
1: I know.
0: What's coming up in the 70s lunchbox?
1: Well, the musical queen of Canada is making an appearance with an awesome song from 1974.
0: Is that Anne Murray?
1: It is.
0: Woohoo!
1: Look at you figuring it out. Rock and Rod from the early 70s as well. We got a great song from Blondie and a cool song that a lot of people get the title wrong. It's an ABBA song and everybody messes it up until they realize, oh, that's not what it is. It's something else. We got that coming up for you,
0: too. Are you going to point that out to us?
1: Well, when you hear it, you'll know.
0: All right.
1: Yeah.
0: Fine. Are in the 70s lunchbox at noon.
1: And it's not the name of a sticker on a banana, I'll tell you that much.
0: Keep stop.
1: Okay.
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3: Good afternoon, I'm Jamie Tawil. The Okanagan once again on the province's drought watch list as warm, dry weather raises concerns about water scarcity. Recent rain has helped some areas, but officials say parts of the southern interior remain under pressure. The concern locally is protecting water supplies for communities, agriculture, and the streams that support fish and wildlife. Meantime, wildfire crews in the Fraser Canyon stepping up efforts today as dry conditions continue to fuel fire concerns across the southern BC area. Heavy helicopter bucketing planned near Boston Bar to keep the Brunswick Wildfire Complex from spreading east towards Merritt through rugged terrain that ground crews simply cannot reach. The province is also urging residents to conserve water as drought conditions worsen and stream flows remain at record lows in parts of the southern interior. Residents in Kilney Beach are being told to take extra precautions before using their tap water. The RDCO says increased turbidity has prompted a water quality advisory affecting all properties connected to the local water system. The district says people with weakened immune systems, children, and seniors should take particular care and use boiled, bottled, or distilled water. A busy Kelowna route is entering a major construction phase as the city prepares for more traffic in the years ahead. Work has started on Spall Road upgrades tied to the redevelopment of Parkinson Rec Center and other nearby projects. The improvements include new infrastructure, better connections, and upgrades designed to improve traffic flow for drivers, cyclists, and pedestrians. Overseas, U.S. President Donald Trump says after productive conversations with Middle East leadership, he's backtracking on a reimbursement fee for ships passing through a blockade in the Strait of Hormuz. In a social media post, he characterized the potential trade and investment deals with various Gulf states as massive. Meanwhile, strikes and counterstrikes resume across that region. And residents being warned to expect delays, restrictions, and construction impacts through late 2026. This as the price tag for public transit in Kelowna is climbing, the system facing higher costs, the city budgeting an additional $1.92 million for its share of regional transit service in 2026-27. The increase comes as communities continue to split the cost of operating buses, with BC Transit covering a portion of the overall expense. In sports, France and Spain meeting this afternoon in Texas. It's the first of two FIFA World Cup semifinals. Of England and Argentina meet in the other tomorrow. The MLB All-Star Game is tonight in Philly. Blue Jays right-hander Dylan Cease will start on the mound for the American League. And another Kelowna Falcon has been drafted by Major League Baseball. Griffin Ness has been selected by the Chicago Cubs in the 15th round. Your forecast, today sunshine 34. Tonight a few clouds, a low of 16. For tomorrow a sun cloud mix and 35. Similar conditions on the way Thursday.
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5: Ooh, what a gorgeous day. No time to waste. Let's get right into it. One of the greatest collaborations, honestly, in the history of music. From 1976, Elton John, Kiki D. And Don't Go Breaking My Heart on the 70s lunchbox on OV1039. 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

Doucette, Mama, let him play on OV 103.9 and the 70s Lunchbox. My name is Ara. That's what I say to my wife, Paige. I say, listen, the kids want to play instruments at a certain time of day. They're just done with, you know, TV and devices and outside time and board games. I'm like, they just want to play. We have three instruments at home. We have the violin, we have the banjo, we have the keyboard. And sometimes I say, Mama, I know they're causing a ruckus, but you know what? It's better than them grabbing your phone and scrolling and going on devices and YouTube and whatnot. So I agree. Let them play. Him and her, my daughter, Poppy, my son, Arlo. Instruments. Always a great thing. And it's a good stress reliever as well. I got to get on that keyboard when I get home this afternoon, maybe. Tickle a couple of keys. It's ABBA with Chiquitita on OV 103.9 and the 70s Lunchbox. 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Chiquitita.

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Eagles, the long run, OB1039 on a sunny Tuesday afternoon. Highs of 34 degrees today. 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

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Listen, if you've opened the Kelowna 10 app today, maybe you've seen Toby Tannis dressed as Shania Twain. If you haven't seen that yet, she is a sight to see, and she is doing a karaoke song. She is lip-syncing to a very famous song we all know and love. If you can figure out which word she has omitted, which word she's left out on purpose, she did it on purpose, you've got a shot to win $300. The contest is called Kelowna 10 Karaoke. Enter the missing word. 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You have a shot to win $300. Spend it on groceries, on gas, on whatever you need. Kelowna 10 Karaoke on the Kelowna 10 app with OV 1039.

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to see that man live in concert. There's still time, friends. He had a bit of a health scare a little while back, but planning some shows into the fall. Nazareth and This Flight tonight on OB 103.9. Let's go.

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0: Here's what's making news.
2: Good afternoon. I'm Jamie Tawil. The Okanagan once again on the province's drought watch list as warm, dry weather raises concerns about water scarcity. Recent rain has helped some areas, but officials say parts of the southern interior remain under pressure. The concern locally is protecting water supplies for communities, agriculture, and the streams that support fish and wildlife. Meantime, wildfire crews in the Fraser Canyon stepping up efforts today as dry conditions continue to fuel fire concerns across the southern BC area. Heavy helicopter bucketing planned near Boston Bar to keep the Brunswick Wildfire Complex from spreading east towards Merritt through rugged terrain that ground crews simply cannot reach. The province is also urging residents to conserve water as drought conditions worsen and stream flows remain at record lows in parts of the southern interior. Residents in Killiney Beach are being told to take extra precautions before using their tap water. The RDCO says increased turbidity has prompted a water quality advisory affecting all properties connected to the local water system. The district says people with weakened immune systems, children, and seniors should take particular care and use boiled, bottled, or distilled water. A busy Kelowna route is entering a major construction phase as the city prepares for more traffic in the years ahead. Work has started on Spall Road upgrades tied to the redevelopment of Parkinson Rec Center and other nearby projects. The improvements include new infrastructure, better connections, and upgrades designed to improve traffic flow for drivers, cyclists, and pedestrians. Overseas, U.S. President Donald Trump says after productive conversations with Middle East leadership, he's backtracking on a reimbursement fee for ships passing through a blockade in the Strait of Hormuz. In a social media post, he characterized the potential trade and investment deals with various Gulf states as massive. Meanwhile, strikes and counterstrikes resume across that region. And residents being warned to expect delays, restrictions, and construction impacts through late 2026. This as the price tag for public transit in Kelowna is climbing, the system facing higher costs, the city budgeting an additional $1.92 million for its share of regional transit service in 2026-27. The increase comes as communities continue to split the cost of operating buses, with BC Transit covering a portion of the overall expense. In sports, France and Spain meeting this afternoon in Texas. It's the first of two FIFA World Cup semifinals. Of England and Argentina meet in the other tomorrow. The MLB All-Star Game is tonight in Philly. Blue Jays right-hander Dylan Cease will start on the mound for the American League. And another Kelowna Falcon has been drafted by Major League Baseball. Griffin Ness has been selected by the Chicago Cubs in the 15th round. Your forecast, today sunshine 34. Tonight a few clouds, a low of 16. For tomorrow a sun cloud mix and 35. Similar conditions on the way Thursday.
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California girl, that's Chilliwack on OV 103.9. Good afternoon, it's Toby. Some smoke haze in the valley today, and it's because of that heat. Yeah, we're heating up. Smoke getting trapped here from the fires in the Fraser Valley. 34 our high this afternoon, and it's not going to change much. Wednesday, Thursday, both looking hot, around 35 degrees. So take care of yourself. Take care if you're out in the backcountry. Stay safe this summer. Here's the Beatles. All You Need Is Love. It's OV 103.9.

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Supertramp, Goodbye Stranger on OV 103.9. It's Toby. Hello. Doctors say there's a habit millions of us have. We have it. However, it could be hurting our health more than we think. It seems so harmless, and it's so enjoyable. I'm going to tell you what it is. After Loverboy, the kid is hot tonight. 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

BTO Let It Ride on OV 103.9. Here's one more reason to think twice before raiding the pantry at 9 or 10 o'clock tonight. Doctors say that late night snacking, especially if you're sitting in front of the TV, can do more than just add extra calories. Yeah. Eating too close to bedtime can disrupt your body's natural overnight repair process. We've talked about how it can interrupt your sleep, which is number one, but it also increases stress hormones and even contributes to faster aging. Yeah, that's right. So what should you do? You know, try to finish eating 2 to 3 hours before bed and then let your body focus on recovery instead of digestion. So if you're reaching for chips during that later night show, maybe your body is asking for sleep, not a snack. Just go to bed. Don't eat. Just sleep. Here's Carole King on OV 103.9.

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Good afternoon, it's Toby. Make sure you check out Kelowna 10 if you get a coffee break this afternoon. 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But we've got some clarification about those pink and gray recycling bins. You know the ones I'm talking about, the ones I haven't even ever put them out yet because I don't really know what to do with them. 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How about high schoolers, footballers in Winnipeg right now for the Canada Cup? 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
2: Good afternoon, I'm Jamie Tawil. The Okanagan once again on the province's drought watch list as warm, dry weather raises concerns about water scarcity. Recent rain has helped some areas, but officials say parts of the southern interior remain under pressure. The concern locally is protecting water supplies for communities, agriculture, and the streams that support fish and wildlife. Meantime, wildfire crews in the Fraser Canyon stepping up efforts today as dry conditions continue to fuel fire concerns across the southern BC area. Heavy helicopter bucketing planned near Boston Bar to keep the Brunswick Wildfire Complex from spreading east towards Merritt through rugged terrain that ground crews simply cannot reach. The province is also urging residents to conserve water as drought conditions worsen and stream flows remain at record lows in parts of the southern interior. Residents in Killiney Beach are being told to take extra precautions before using their tap water. The RDCO says increased turbidity has prompted a water quality advisory affecting all properties connected to the local water system. The district says people with weakened immune systems, children, and seniors should take particular care and use boiled, bottled, or distilled water. A busy Kelowna route is entering a major construction phase as the city prepares for more traffic in the years ahead. Work has started on Spall Road upgrades tied to the redevelopment of Parkinson Rec Center and other nearby projects. The improvements include new infrastructure, better connections, and upgrades designed to improve traffic flow for drivers, cyclists, and pedestrians. Overseas, U.S. President Donald Trump says after productive conversations with Middle East leadership, he's backtracking on a reimbursement fee for ships passing through a blockade in the Strait of Hormuz. In a social media post, he characterized the potential trade and investment deals with various Gulf states as massive. Meanwhile, strikes and counterstrikes resume across that region. And residents being warned to expect delays, restrictions, and construction impacts through late 2026. This as the price tag for public transit in Kelowna is climbing, the system facing higher costs, the city budgeting an additional $1.92 million for its share of regional transit service in 2026-27. The increase comes as communities continue to split the cost of operating buses, with BC Transit covering a portion of the overall expense. In sports, France and Spain meeting this afternoon in Texas. It's the first of two FIFA World Cup semifinals. Of England and Argentina meet in the other tomorrow. The MLB All-Star Game is tonight in Philly. Blue Jays right-hander Dylan Cease will start on the mound for the American League. And another Kelowna Falcon has been drafted by Major League Baseball. Griffin Ness has been selected by the Chicago Cubs in the 15th round. Your forecast, today sunshine 34. Tonight a few clouds, a low of 16. For tomorrow a sun cloud mix and 35. Similar conditions on the way Thursday.
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April Wine on OV 103.9. Good afternoon. It's Toby. And if you are looking for something to do this week, next week, I mean, we got a lot of weeks of summer left, and that's the good news. More good news, KelownaSummer.com exists. And so what we've done is we've compiled a bunch of guided tours. I think there's one self-guided, but most of these are guided, and they're everything from pontoon charters to a boat and beach tour. You can go e-biking and wine tasting, food tasting, food touring, off-road buggy adventuring. Oh, so many options. You've got the duration there, where you need to be, what you need to bring, and how much it costs. Really, you don't need any more.

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2: 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OV 1039.

James Taylor, your smiling face. It's OV 1039. Hi, it's Toby. It always surprises me the things that go viral and a lot of times the reasons something goes viral. And with that, it's not usually the reason you'd expect. I'm talking about the viral pants that have been dubbed the death pants. Yeah, fashion experts love them. They're very stylish. Emergency rooms warning about them. More on the death pants and where you can find them if you dare. Here's Nick Gilder on OV 1039.

The band, the shape I'm in, it's OV 1039. Well, fashion has officially become a contact sport. A pair of flowy, wide-leg Zara pants has now gone viral, not because they look amazing, but because people keep tripping over them. They've been nicknamed the Zara Death Pants, with shoppers posting videos of scraped knees, bruised hands, dramatic face plants after their shoes got caught in all that extra fabric. Some women even claim they've broken bones. And yet, people still buy them because they're comfortable, affordable, they have pockets, that's so important, and apparently look fabulous right up until the pavement rushes toward your face. You maybe have worn wide leg pants. I find it hard to go upstairs. And I'm tall, like I have a long inseam. 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Some owners are hemming them, others are tucking them.

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0: 1039. 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

As the years go by, it's OV 1039. It's Jovi heading out of here for the day. I'll be back tomorrow morning at 10. We've got Brian Martin in after 3. A news update at the top of the hour. And right now, Chicago on OV 1039. Enjoy the rest of your day.

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0: Here's what's making news.
2: Good afternoon, I'm Jamie Tawil. The Okanagan once again on the province's drought watch list as warm, dry weather raises concerns about water scarcity. Recent rain has helped some areas, but officials say parts of the southern interior remain under pressure. The concern locally is protecting water supplies for communities, agriculture, and the streams that support fish and wildlife. Meantime, wildfire crews in the Fraser Canyon stepping up efforts today as dry conditions continue to fuel fire concerns across the southern BC area. Heavy helicopter bucketing planned near Boston Bar to keep the Brunswick Wildfire Complex from spreading east towards Merritt through rugged terrain that ground crews simply cannot reach. The province is also urging residents to conserve water as drought conditions worsen and stream flows remain at record lows in parts of the southern interior. Residents in Kilney Beach are being told to take extra precautions before using their tap water. The RDCO says increased turbidity has prompted a water quality advisory affecting all properties connected to the local water system. The district says people with weakened immune systems, children, and seniors should take particular care and use boiled, bottled, or distilled water. A busy Kelowna route is entering a major construction phase as the city prepares for more traffic in the years ahead. Work has started on Spall Road upgrades tied to the redevelopment of Parkinson Rec Center and other nearby projects. The improvements include new infrastructure, better connections, and upgrades designed to improve traffic flow for drivers, cyclists, and pedestrians. Overseas, U.S. President Donald Trump says after productive conversations with Middle East leadership, he's backtracking on a reimbursement fee for ships passing through a blockade in the Strait of Hormuz. In a social media post, he characterized the potential trade and investment deals with various Gulf states as massive. Meanwhile, strikes and counterstrikes resume across that region. And residents being warned to expect delays, restrictions, and construction impacts through late 2026. This as the price tag for public transit in Kelowna is climbing, the system facing higher costs, the city budgeting an additional $1.92 million for its share of regional transit service in 2026-27. The increase comes as communities continue to split the cost of operating buses, with BC Transit covering a portion of the overall expense. In sports, France and Spain meeting this afternoon in Texas. It's the first of two FIFA World Cup semifinals. Of England and Argentina meet in the other tomorrow. The MLB All-Star Game is tonight in Philly. Blue Jays right-hander Dylan Cease will start on the mound for the American League. And another Kelowna Falcon has been drafted by Major League Baseball. Griffin Ness has been selected by the Chicago Cubs in the 15th round. Your forecast, today sunshine 34. Tonight a few clouds, a low of 16. For tomorrow a sun cloud mix of 35. Similar conditions on the way Thursday.
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1039 and Triumph, their version of Joe Walsh's Rocky Mountain Way. And the famous story from Joe Walsh is that he was recently living in Colorado and was out mowing his lawn, like most rock stars, and looked up at the Rocky Mountains and was inspired to write that song. And I have never been inspired to write anything or do anything except maybe drink a cold beer after mowing the lawn. That's just me. From the Sgt. Pepper's album, The Beatles Now, on OV 103.9, being for the benefit of Mr. Kite.

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8: So the glam rock movement was huge in the early 70s, mid 70s. T-Rex, New York Dolls, even Queen sometimes appeared a little glam rock. And of course, David Bowie, Roxy Music. And this guy, David Essex, who had a number one in 1973. With Rock On OV 1039.

Paul Simon and OV1039. It's a mother and child reunion. My name is Brian. Brian Martin. Thanks for hanging out this afternoon on this hot Tuesday. And some ways to beat the heat, especially with the kids or grandkids, is to hit up one of the splash parks in the Kelowna area. And some splash park upgrades to tell you about on the Kelowna 10 app. Plus, skip those boat launch woes with a brand new service. 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
1: This song was written by John and Michelle Phillips in 1963 after Michelle found herself freezing in New York and seriously missing that sweet, sweet California sun. It was first recorded by Barry McGuire with the Mamas and the Papas providing backing vocals. The head of the record company was so impressed with their performance, he had the lead vocal re-recorded with Denny Doherty, but used the same instrumental and backing vocal track recordings. Meaning, if you listen carefully, McGuire's original vocal didn't get completely erased, so you can hear it briefly at the beginning of this final version. I'm Peter Michaels, and that's one thing about one song on OV1039.

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The band Toronto and Girls Night Out on OV 103.9. But as my friend from Toronto would say, that's not how you say Toronto. In fact, he says that even if you don't pronounce the second T, it's still wrong. He says you got to slur it all together. Toronto. Like TR, Toronto. That's how he says it. And he's from Toronto. I can't wrap my head around saying it that way. It's like how I say Saskatchewan. And so many people say Saskatchewan. Saskatchewan. Saskatchewan. Just west of Toronto. OV 103.9.

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2: Hello, I'm Glenn Hicks. BC wildfire officials warning of a significant risk of wildfire in the coming days, thanks to extremely dry conditions and the risk of lightning. Officials said the southern half of BC has the potential for the most extreme fire behavior over the next 48 hours. The Okanagan once again being flagged as one of the regions of BC facing elevated drought risks this summer. The province urging residents, businesses and large water users to conserve water as dry conditions continue. Officials saying protecting water supplies is critical for Okanagan farms, orchards, vineyards and local ecosystems. BC's police watchdog renewing its call for witnesses after an officer-involved shooting in Kelowna back in February. The Independent Investigations Office saying it happened near Snowcell Street North and Glenmore Road, where an officer suffered minor injuries after being dragged by a vehicle. The driver of the Mercedes was later found with a gunshot wound, arrested and taken to hospital with non-life-threatening injuries. Kelowna City Council voting narrowly to effectively divorce itself from a long-standing regional economic development model with its neighbours. It's now started the process towards an independent in-house model. Kelowna contributes 70% of the regional economic development budget, but does not have that level of control or influence. Senior staff noting that the city's scale, contribution level and economic opportunities now warrant a more direct approach to setting priorities. A Kelowna businesswoman is throwing her hat into the ring for city council. Theresa May says she's running in the 2026 municipal election. She says her focus will be on safer neighbourhoods, responsible growth and supporting local businesses. A water quality advisory has been issued for parts of West Kelowna's Rose Valley Water Service Area after a vehicle crash caused a water main break. The city says the issue affects some neighbourhoods in South Boucherie, but the water remains safe for most users, and some residents are being advised to boil their water before drinking it. Sports: Kelowna Rockets could have their newest top prospect in the lineup sooner than expected. 15-year-old Madden Dano, the first overall pick in the most recent WHL prospects draft, can play up to 34 games with the Rockets this season under the Western Canadian development model. Most 15-year-olds are limited to only a handful of WHL games, but the new model gives elite young players more opportunity. At the FIFA World Cup, Spain beat France 2-0 in the semi-finals, advancing to its first World Cup final since winning it back in 2010. Spain will play the winner of tomorrow's second semi, that's Argentina against England. MLB All-Star Games tonight in Philadelphia. Toronto Blue Jays right-hander Dylan Cease will start on the mound for the American League. And another Kelowna Falcon has been drafted by Major League Baseball. Griffin Ness has been selected by the Chicago Cubs in the 15th round. Weather: a few clouds tonight, low of 16. Mix of sun and cloud for tomorrow, highs to 35 degrees.
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0: She's only happy when she's dancing. Brian Adams and OV 1039. My name is Brian. I appreciate you hanging out this afternoon. This song started when Grace Slick wrote a poem. She said she was inspired, obviously, by reading Alice in Wonderland and then making it more modern day, and then wrote the music on piano, and it became very psychedelic when recorded by Jefferson Airplane.
1: One

0: 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Good luck with that.
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1: Era. Including this one. Well, they wrote it. This is the Doobie Brothers version, though, of Take Me in Your Arms. It's on OV 103.9.

The title track from their 1979 mega album, Breakfast in America. That is Supertramp. OV1039. Four hits, four big hits from Breakfast in America. Obviously, the title track. The Logical song was also on that album. Let's see if I can remember. Take the Long Way Home. Goodbye Stranger as well. Lots of hits, one album. This guy wrote a lot of hits over his career. Gino Vannelli, People Gotta Move on OV 1039.

The title track from their huge 1979 album, Double Vision. That's Foreigner on OV1039. Also on that album, the big hit, Hot Blooded. We all remember that. Incredible vocalist, Lou Gramm, and great band, Foreigner. Speaking of incredible vocalists, songwriters, the first time George Harrison had a number one song as a sometimes vocalist with the Beatles, usually Paul and John would give George one song on an album, and it was this, Do You Want to Know a Secret? The Beatles on OV 1039.

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1: My friend Rhiannon from Alberta is coming to visit next week. And as she always says when she introduces herself, I'm Rhiannon. 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Fleetwood, that's, she was named after the song, of course. Fleetwood Mac on OV 1039.

OV1039 and Streetheart, one more time. Great album. It was their fifth album, I think, Streetheart. And I'll never forget the album cover. Remember when cover art was such a big thing on your albums? And this was just a street scene, a wet street, and in red.

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